0: Asiko by Schwa. Try putting that music in a box. It's off her recent album, Detox. She's performing at the Toronto Folk Festival on Ward's Island this afternoon. This year marks the 100th anniversary of the birth of the most influential tenor saxophonist in jazz history. We are, of course, talking about John Coltrane. As one jazz critic said, whether it's his patented sheets of sound, his rapid-fire improvisations, or his bold, cathartic wails, all aspiring jazz saxophonists know the music of Coltrane. It's the inspiration for a must-see dance performance tonight. The Room Upstairs by Holler Jazz Dance Company will be presented at the Betty Oliphant Theatre. The performance is part of Yenser Festival, a celebration of Black women in dance. Here's Natasha Powell, who choreographed the show.
1: So The Room Upstairs is a dance and music performance inspired by the life and music of John Coltrane. And I became inspired to do a project focused on Coltrane music back when Hot Docs had screened the Chasing Train documentary. And so for me, what I was really inspired by was his commitment to his craft, his devotion, his relationship with his peers, and also his deep commitment to his family and how he moved them out of the busy areas of New York and through to the suburbs and really found a place in his home where he could split between having his music practice and his spiritual practice and also raise his family with Alice Coltrane, his wife. And so the challenges for me, I found, was because there's no text or there's no words in this dance performance, is how we could translate these ideas through the body, and so that the project wasn't necessarily a biopic of Coltrane and his life, but that the dancers could embody his ideas, his reflections, his ideologies through the spirit of music and through the spirit of jazz.

0: If you're a fan of John Coltrane and Spider-Man, you'll recognize that mashup. It's a combination of Coltrane's Mr. PC and the Spider-Man theme, and it's done brilliantly by Thompson Egbo Egbo. And that inspires me to go buy some Coltrane and go check out the new Spider-Man flick. This is Big City Small World, our weekly All Toronto Music Show here on CBC Radio 1, 99.1 FM. I'm Errol Nazareth. Good to have you here. Factory Theatre started in 1970 with a mandate of developing and producing new Canadian plays. Now, the theatre is entering a new era with a new leader. Kevin Matthew Wong is the artistic director, and he chatted with Chris Glover about his plans for the storied institution.
1: I'm feeling great. There's a lot of work to do, but I'm really excited about the future.
2: Okay, so what is your journey been like up to this point?
1: You know, I never wanted to be an artistic director of a building.
2: I saw that in your background.
1: You know,
2: I actually called it a horrible job, if I could just be really clear about that. So how did you go from horrible job to I want to take this on?
1: Well, you know, I was walking down the street. I'm a theater artist primarily, and I create my own work, solo shows. I've been really lucky to tour them across Canada and around the world. And I've been traveling for the last 3 years, actually. I've only been in my home city half of each of those years. But I walked down the street in my neighborhood, and I saw this building. And I thought, if somebody doesn't do something, we're going to lose this place. Mm-hmm. And so I just felt this pang of sadness, actually. And I thought, you know what? Maybe the next leader can't afford to just be an artist. Maybe they need a little bit of, more business sense too. Mm-hmm. So what I'm trying to do is bring my work as a producer and my work as an artist to try to revitalize the theater here.
2: I love it. Okay, and another part of your vision, as we were mentioning here, at its roots, Factory Theater was all about Canadian content. You'll still continue to have Canadian content,
1: Absolutely. Prioritize
2: it, but you're also looking to expand. Talk to me about your plans for the future.
1: Sure. Well, you know, when the theater started in the 1970s, there was Quebec separatism was a huge issue. Canada didn't have its own constitution. It wasn't patriated until 1982. Mm-hmm. Now what we're staring down is a world in which Canada needs friends. And I think that also as kind of a digital native artistic director, I'm really interested in how to bring in new audiences. And what I think audiences will be interested in is, one, Canadian theater is our cornerstone. We're not abandoning that. But we also have a great need for other venues in the city. Dance venues have closed down. Music venues have closed down. Mm-hmm. Let's invite those artists into this space. And we want to invite international artists in too for exchange. Going back to that point that Canada needs friends. And so

0: even as soon as this fall, I'm going to Hong Kong and Malaysia to represent the factory and try to bring some of those artists into our venue.
1: Already at it. I love it. What are you going to do with that garden space that is at the corner of Adelaide and Bathurst and has been a bit of an eyesore for the last little bit?
0: You know, I think it's our greatest opportunity. This building, if you walk by it, it's not in the greatest state. I had a 70-year-old friend visit me from New Jersey, and she was so excited for me for this new job, but then I walked her to the building, and she said, Kevin, this is a derelict building here. And I said, no, Tony, what I see is opportunity. And we have these great flower beds there at the corner of Bathurst and Adelaide. It's a huge opportunity. We have a huge patio. We want to see that alive. We want to see it thriving. And maybe we'll even start a garden club.
1: I love that. And inside, you have changes as well for the physical space. The studio's default seating configuration is going to shift to what is being called a more intimate orientation. What does that mean exactly and why?
0: Well, I think what's so special about the theater is realizing that we are in space together at the same time. Mm-hmm. But one of the things that has been against the artists in our downstairs theater is it's too long. You know, the theater is actually a bowling alley downstairs. And that means when you're sitting at the furthest seat in the back, you're at the end of a bowling alley. So I'm going to push all the seats forward, make it more intimate, and just interrogate how we make those theatrical experiences more immediate, more exciting, and more live, because I think that's what we really need.
1: I'm also curious with what you'll put on stage, because when you're running the production company, Why Not Theater, I understand you are best known for putting on a 7-hour show.
0: That's right.
1: I could not in my life sit through 7 hours, I don't think. What do you have planned for the actual stage?
0: I bet you could sit through the 7 hours.
1: So challenge accepted. Let's go.
0: So I was happy to bring that show. It was actually 40 people on the road as well.
1: Wow.
0: So we took that to 7 cities around the world. And, you know, I couldn't fit 40 people on the stage in the factory theater. So it's going to be a really different challenge.
1: Yeah.
0: And what I'm really interested in, again, is that immediacy, that intimacy, and for people to feel that, well, you know, these are artists from their neighborhood. Mm-hmm. I live in a building in which there's 15 artist units that are a 5-minute walk away from factory.
1: Ooh.
0: I want all of those artists to feel that this is a home for them. And I want the downtown core, Queen West, King West, to see that this is a beacon of energy and light. In the neighborhood, and to really embrace this place as their neighborhood theater. And you know what? One other thing that I'll say, Chris, is what matters in arts in Toronto matters in Canada at large. And so I really think we have an exciting chapter ahead of us if we can get the right amount of love and support from the community around us.
2: Big challenge ahead for him. That was Kevin Matthew Wong, the new artistic director at Factory Theater. Who has the right to tell certain cultural stories? That's the question at the heart of Problematic History Teacher. It's a sharp and funny satire about someone from outside a culture teaching a course about that ethnic group. The play was written by M.J. Kang. She was the first Korean-Canadian playwright to have her work professionally staged in Canada. You can see Problematic History Teacher tonight in the East Danforth neighborhood. It's part of Theatre of the Beat's third annual Imagine Festival. I asked MJ Kang what inspired her play.
3: I was living up north with my daughter, and she told me she was taking an Asian studies class, Asians in the West. This excited me. I'm Korean. I was born in Korea, raised in Canada, raised in Toronto. So I know what it's like to be Asian in the West. I thought this is a terrific bonding moment. She's obviously Asian too. And then I found out that the teacher is a white male. Nothing's wrong with white males, obviously. And he did have a good curriculum. But you see, the school was progressive and they always talked about diversity and inclusion. So I was kind of looking forward to having her learn, you know, being Asian in the West from someone with lived experience. Obviously, that didn't happen. And there was kind of an ache in my heart regarding that. And so I thought about and I wondered, where is it coming from? And I realized when I was growing up, I used to sit in class, go to lectures, and I was taught Asian history by a white guy. And obviously they knew what they were talking about. It was good classes. But I always wanted to learn Asian history by someone with lived experiences. And I thought things had changed by now. And so it's terrific that all these Asian and ethnic studies are being taught in high schools. I just kind of want the administrations to really think about who's teaching these courses. And if they can't get people from their particular ethnicity, culture, heritage that the course is about, then create something like have workshops,

0: have people zoom in, because there are plenty of people with lived experiences who would love to talk to your classroom. Come and see Problematic History Teacher, laugh because it's a comedic satire, and then afterwards talk and discuss and advocate. Thank you so much.
1: And you're so welcome. MJ Kang, bringing the fire, making some absolutely excellent points. I cannot wait to see Problematic History Teacher at 7 tonight at 2174 Danforth Avenue. Tickets are available at theaterofthebeat.ca. But there's beauty in the fall from grace. That's the title of Emily Steinwall's new album. She says it's about finding light in the low points of life, diving into feelings of climate grief, and exploring shadow selves. Here's Free Spirit.

0: Free Spirit by the multi-instrumentalist Emily Steinwall. She's at Longboat Hall on Sunday. She'll be accompanied by a full band and a choir.
1: Hey, we're going on. This is John Orpheus. You're listening to Big City, Small World with Errol Nazareth, right?
0: The word Khaliji means Gulf in Arabic, and it refers to the Gulf region and countries such as Saudi Arabia, Kuwait, the UAE, and Oman. But Khaliji is more than just a geographic term. It describes a distinct musical tradition with its own unique rhythms, scales, and vocal styles. Ilara Riyad and his band Hikaya are probably the only group in Canada that perform Khaliji music. The group released their debut album earlier this year, and it includes Forbidden Love, the song that you're going to hear. Here's Ilara sharing the story that inspired it.
2: Forbidden Love is a very personal story. It's a very personal song. I had a sweet moment with my boyfriend one day that was interrupted by a passing thought of fear. A fear of being caught, reminiscent of years and years living where such relations are prohibited, such love is forbidden, could be even prosecutable. And I was flooded with shame and guilt, and writing this song was my way of navigating those feelings. When writing this song, I contrasted those feelings of shame, guilt, with the happier, more brighter kind of beat to convey the feeling of triumph over fear. And I did that also by adding each ending each section with بسراحة الأيام, which translate to but gone are those days, to remind myself of the safety and peace that surrounds me now as I have found refuge in Canada, a place I now call home.

0: Ilara and Hikaya Band with Forbidden Love. If you're curious to hear Kaliji with a touch of jazz, check them out when they play the Burdock Music Hall next Thursday. I'm definitely going. The show starts at 8. The cover is $25. The Burdock is at 1184 Bloor Street West. 2 years back, a fire devastated St. Anne's Anglican Church. The interior included murals by three members of the Group of Seven. More importantly, the congregation found itself without a home. A public exhibition inside the historic church opens today, marking the first time that St. Anne's will reopen to the public in its current state. Where Walls Meet Sky is the name of the exhibition that explores themes of renewal, rebirth and transformation. Rui Pimenta curated the show. He says this exhibition is not about remembering what was lost. It's about recognizing what remains, what persists and what new possibilities emerge when a community comes together after a profound event. On Saturdays and Sundays from noon to 4, visitors will be invited to share flatbread baked in an oven constructed from bricks recovered from the church grounds following the fire. Sasha Basil is originally from Lebanon. Here she is talking about the oven that she designed.
1: What I hope people experience is really a sense of warmth, a sense of gathering, a sense of community. What I love so much about the project called Bricks to Bread is how we're using recovered bricks from the fire that burned St. Anne's Church 2 years ago in order to build an oven in which we will be baking bread. And so the theme of fire that was once destructive becomes a theme of fire that is now regenerative, a fire that creates warmth, a fire that creates food, connection, a fire that creates something new. And what's more beautiful than to have bread celebrate and represent this theme? Bread is such a simple thing, but it has this beautiful way of bringing people together. And especially flatbread. Flatbread is one of the oldest and simplest foods people have had on their tables, people have shared and enjoyed with their families and communities. And the process of bread making is so beautiful and warm, and to have people witness this experience and be with us to watch the dough go into the oven, rise in the oven, and then come out of the oven, and to share that experience of enjoying the bread together is what makes it even more special. And so I hope that people feel more hopeful, and I hope that people feel more connected, and I hope that they feel like they're part of this moment of rebuilding.
0: One of the bands playing at the event is Velour. They're a doom metal band that draws from folk traditions. This song is in 10-8 time signature and features the three-string tanbur, which is popular in Kurdish music. Check it out.

Aye, it's an art exhibition happening in the ruins of St. Anne's Anglican Church. It opens today, runs until September 13th. St. Anne's is at 270 Gladstone Avenue. And that brings us to the end of this week's program. Thanks for tuning in, and thanks to Big City's tech director Dave Modi and associate producer Alexia Kambanis. I'm Errol Nazareth. I'll be back with more great tunes for you next Saturday. Stay safe. Enjoy the rest of your weekend.

0: Hello, welcome to the East Coast Music Hour. Today's episode is a look back at an incredible on-air session that we had in Studio 60 at the CBC Halifax building back in May of this year. Performing for us that day, Hannah Green from Newfoundland and Laura Roy out of Nova Scotia. Hello, hello, hello. Welcome to the East Coast Music Hour. I'm your host, Bill Roach. I have a very special show for you today. It is the latest installment of the East Coast Music Hour on-air series, recorded in front of a live audience in Studio 60 at CBC in Halifax. The concept behind this series is to create unique collaborations between Atlantic Canadian artists, and then to share these live recordings of the world-class music that we have here on the East Coast. We have some really amazing musicians for you today. Hannah Green, who's from Newfoundland and Labrador, and Laura Roy, out of Nova Scotia. This pairing came about in a bit of an unusual way. Now, without knowing her at all, Hannah posted a cover version of a Laura Roy song on Instagram. We saw that cover version online and we thought, wow, Hannah and Laura need to meet and they need to perform together. So today, we're going to hear some of Hannah's music. We're going to hear some of Laura's music. We're going to hear them do that cover song together. And we have commissioned them to write a brand new song for the show. Let's get things rolling with songs from Hannah Green. Hannah is a singer-songwriter from Newfoundland and Labrador. She's recently made the leap to the Big Smoke, a.k.a. Toronto. I really loved her first album, Moving Fast in Slow Motion. Came out a couple of years ago. So we're going to hear some songs from that album. But she is currently working on her next project, continuing to evolve her sound while staying rooted in the honesty that defines her songwriting. Let's head to Studio 60. Would you please welcome to the stage Hannah Green.
1: Hello, everybody. How are we doing? We're good. Good. I'm going to start you off actually with a new song. It's going to be on my upcoming record, which is going to be out sometime in the new year. I don't know if there's any partiers here today. Any partiers? No? I've been to the Dome. Is it the Dome here in Halifax? I wasn't particularly a fan, I'm not gonna lie. Dirty Nellies is cool though. It's a good vibe in there. typically, I love an early night in though, like the kind of cup of tea at 9:30 type of gal. And anyway, there's this record by Andy Schoaf. I don't know if anybody here is a fan, but called The Party. And each song represents like a different perspective of like a bunch of different people who are essentially at the same party. And I thought that was so interesting and I guess just inspired me to write a song about, what goes on in my head when I'm at a party. And so that's what this next one is. It's called Naked.

touring with a trumpet player hasn't been in the budget quite yet, so we're working around it. Next one I'm gonna play is called The 401. It's from my first record, and yeah, it's about falling in love on a really scary highway. Coming from Newfoundland, you know, there's like literally one highway, and you don't really need like Google Maps or anything to get around because, you know, it's pretty chill. So my partner is from Toronto, and when I would go visit her and stuff, we'd just be driving down the highway, and she's weaving in and out of traffic, all calm, cool, and collected, and I'm in the passenger seat kind of holding on to the handle for dear life, essentially. But it just kind of inspired me to write a song about, you know, you're falling in love with someone, you're on this whole journey together. So I guess that's kind of the whole metaphor, is that like we're on this highway together. Yeah, so here it is.

0: is 401 by Hannah Green. You're listening to the latest installment of the East Coast Music Hour on-air series. You can head over to the YouTube page after the broadcast, of course. You can see some of these live performances for yourself, including one for this next song. Hannah Green, along with Ali Enriquez playing violin and Sam Wilson playing guitar. This is great. Let's head back to Studio 60 for Hannah's next song. It's called Panic Room.
1: Alrighty, so this next one is, I guess, an ode to my apartment. I don't know if anybody kind of has that first apartment that like has a special place in their heart or in their mind. But mine was right before COVID kind of hit the world, and that's when I moved in. Like, it was approaching 2020 and stuff. But I just, you know, remember like sitting down to write this song and feeling like, man, I'm so grateful to just have this place to come home to where I can just sit down and write songs. And, you know, despite what was actually happening in the world, it was an escape, I guess you could say. So my apartment was where I would go to kind of get away from everything. So that's why this next one is called Panic Room.

0: Everybody having fun so far? Good. Me too. I'm gonna do the first single that I put out off my album. This one's called Open Your Eyes. And I guess it's inspired by wanting to be loved and, you know, accepted for exactly who you are, essentially, and loved for who you choose to love. And sometimes we can let other factors get in the way of that. So this is kind of just a hopeful message. Wishing that some people wouldn't more so the song's called Open Your Eyes, that they wouldn't just open their eyes, but open their minds to, you know, just being more accepting in general. We're gonna do that one for you now. Are you guys good to go?
1: Cool.
0: This is Sam and Allie, by the way, everyone. Nice little round of applause for them.

they've been so lovely throughout this whole process, and I'm just super thankful that you guys are here to play on my tunes. So anyway, here we go.

0: Hannah Green, recorded live in Studio 60 at the CBC Halifax building, a concert that we recorded back at the end of April for the East Coast Music Hour On Air series, is a collaboration between Hannah Green and Laura Roy. They wrote something together for us. We'll hear that a little later in the show. But let's hear a few of Laura's songs. Laura Roy is a Grammy-nominated songwriter from just around the corner in Canning, Nova Scotia, down in the Annapolis Valley. There's an age-old story in Atlantic Canada of moving away for work, and musicians are no different. About 10 years ago, Laura moved to London, England. She started working a lot as a backup singer while she was there. She ended up performing with artists like Sabrina Carpenter, Dua Lipa. And after all that time away, she returned home to record her debut full-length album, Late Bloomer Season, which sees her coming full circle back to her East Coast roots. Please welcome Laura Roy.
1: Thank you.

This is a song that's going to come out on my album, which is going to be out on May 8th. So by the time the show's aired, my album will be out, which is crazy. And this is a special one that I kind of found myself writing after a night of going down this nostalgia of watching old family footage up until really late, and kind of having a mixture of feelings of joy and grief. And I kind of wanted to capture it into a song, and I decided to approach each of the verses kind of like each of the seasons, which are so distinct in Nova Scotia. As a kid, I remember growing up in Canning, and just, it was such a wonderful place to grow up. So I wanted to kind of capture the seasons in each of these verses, and this idea that just time doesn't stop moving. It just flies by. So this song is called 1159 Main Street.

So this is another one from the upcoming album. It's a bit of an anti-aging song. Because it's been really cool actually working with Hannah as well, because I've got 10 years on her. And when we were first chatting, you know, and that came up and just kind of being at these different stages in our careers and in our lives. And this was a song that felt really important for me to write, because I don't think often we celebrate aging as much as we should, and it's such a beautiful thing and such a privilege. And before we kind of, when we're kids, you know, we look at our parents or our grandparents and they're just the most special, beautiful people to us. And as we get older, we adopt these

weird societal concepts around aging, and I just think it's a really important thing to celebrate and find the beauty in. So this is a song about that. It's about wearing your age proudly, and it's called War Paint.

Thank you. This song's called Author, and this is also on the new album. It came out in March. It's basically about this idea that we're kind of always telling ourselves stories, like our own narratives about ourselves for good or for bad, and kind of how powerful that is, that we have this ability to kind of write our own stories and have agency over our own lives and the stories that we want to tell. And that's what inspired this song. It's called Author.

Laura Loy, recorded live in Studio 60 at the CBC Halifax building. That song was called Author. You can find it on her debut album, just released, called Late Bloomer Season. As I mentioned earlier in the show, the premise of the East Coast Music Hour on-air series is to create unique collaborations. And this one happened in the most unique way. Hannah Green, who you heard at the top of the show, recorded a cover of Beef, a song by Laura Loy, and Hannah just popped it up on Instagram.

0: We saw that cover, loved it, and thought Laura and Hannah need to sing this song together. So we made it happen. Here is Beef, Hannah Green and Laura Roy, recorded live in Studio 60.
1: It's funny, I actually remember when I posted that cover a few minutes after, I was like, I'm gonna delete it. I don't think it's good. I don't know, I was getting freaked out. If Laura saw it, then what was she gonna think and stuff? But I'm glad I didn't delete it, because I don't know if this collab would have happened.
2: When I heard it, I was like, who the heck is this? And then obviously realizing that she's from the Maritimes as well, was just like, oh my gosh, I have to follow this person and know this person. And it's so cool that we're able to do this now.

0: That was Hannah Green and Laura Roy performing Laura's song, Beef. You can check out the performance on our East Coast Music Hour YouTube page, along with the video for this final song. It's an incredible collaboration between Laura and Hannah. As I mentioned earlier, Hannah has just left her home in St. John's. She's headed off to Toronto, and Laura has been in London, England for the last 10 years and is now just making her way back home to Nova Scotia. They wrote a song together that is so relatable. Home is more than one place.
1: What was it like? Can you tell us the story behind writing this song and what was on your mind when you did it, Laura?
2: Yeah, I think we got on an initial Zoom call and just started chatting. And I think very quickly learned that we kind of had a lot of parallels in just the fact that we come from these small provinces. And just even I lived in Toronto 10 years ago. And so thinking about Hannah being new in Toronto and finding her feet in Toronto, we were just talking about the idea of home and what that means to both of us and how that can kind of change or how we kind of find our own meaning of that, especially when we are away from, let's say, like the place that we grew up or, yeah. And so we were kind of just relating on that concept of, and for me being in the UK for the past 10 years, every time I'm either there or here, I'm have this kind of longing for both and realizing that that's okay to kind of feel like home is in two different places. And I think it's a really universal feeling that a lot of people can relate to, whether they have left home for work or whether you've left the country or, yeah. So we just related on that.
1: And Hannah, what were you thinking when the song was coming together?
3: Yeah, I mean, Laura just touched on it, but I was just thinking back to when I first moved and, you know, being away from my family and a lot of friends and stuff. But then, you know, this past Christmas, it was my first ever Christmas, like not being in Newfoundland. And I was like, you know, kind of sad about it at first, but then it's like, you know, once my family flew up for Christmas, like in Toronto this year. So once they got there, I was like, you know, it doesn't actually matter where we are as long as we're just together. And so that kind of idea sparked this song, you know, like home isn't a place. It's, you know, it's your people and it's a lot of different things, you know?
1: One more time, Laura Roy and Hannah Green.

You've been listening to a live recording from Studio 60 at the CBC building in Halifax, Nova Scotia. Recorded back in April, that is Hannah Green and Laura Roy. There's video from the session on our YouTube page. I'm your host, Bill Roach. Aaron Costello produces the show. Roxanne Potvin is the associate producer. We'll see you next week for an all-new East Coast Music Hour.

Hey, I'm Rohith Joseph, and this is Vibin'. Summer is flying by, and while technically we still have a month left until astronomical summer ends, we're seeing the back-to-school ads. Many of us are coming back from vacation, getting back to the grind. But it's okay, because BC artists are still dropping new music to let us savor these last few weeks of summer. One track that I've had on repeat is this next one by a duo of Marie Clo and Amy. Marie Clo hails from the Comox Valley and Amy from Saskatoon and formed the group Beau Nectar. Judging by the lyrics, Beau Nectar is actually ready to let summer go. This is Artichoke.

from the Comox Valley and Saskatoon. That's the duo known as Beau Nectar with their song Artichoke. Well, Ricky Reed is an emerging artist from Aotearoa, a.k.a. New Zealand. She recently won Record of the Year at the Aotearoa Music Awards. Her latest song is one that really embraces the heat. This is Ricky Reed with Sauna.

doesn't love the sauna. That's Ricky Reed from Aotearoa, New Zealand, with her song, Sauna. You're listening to Vibin' on CBC Radio 1 and CBC Music. I'm Rohit Joseph. Well, we're almost ready to say so long to August, but Victoria's TK the Artist, he's trying to slow that end of summer down. Here's TK, Trapped in July.

from Victoria. That's TK the artist, Trapped in July. Now, you could call this a Vancouver dream team. Postmodern Connection got together with Dassey for a new track that's got some great lovesick vocals, along with some great production as well. This is Missed Calls.

out of Vancouver. That's Postmodern Connection and Dassey with Missed Calls. Okay, I swear I'm seeing Nanaimo's Cameron Whitcomb everywhere these days. I'm hearing him in my podcast ads, for God's sake. He's having a great year, winning Breakthrough Artist and Country Album of the Year at the Junos. And you get the sense he's just getting started. Here's Cameron Whitcomb with his newest track, Want for Nothing.

0: my days and all of my nights and all of my pain and all of my pride and all of my flaws and all of my lies and all of my wrongs and never get right. 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
1: 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I'm Rohith Joseph. Vancouver singer-songwriter Anna Katerina, she spends a lot of time in Germany. When I spoke to her last year, she talked about how passionate the German fan base is. And it turns out she's now finding some musical collaboration there, too. Here's a beautiful new acoustic track by Anna Katerina featuring German artist Lucy Glong. This is Hindsight.

Vancouver's Anna Katerina, featuring German singer Lucy Glong with Hindsight. Now, eight-piece soul band St. Paul and the Broken Bones are cooking up a new album. They just dropped a single from it, and it's got this really big sound with swelling strings and a peppy brass section. Here they are now with Mess I Made.

St. Paul and the Broken Bones with Mess I Made. I'm telling you, they are a great live act to see, especially Paul, the lead singer. He's got some pipes on him. Well, why don't we keep the soul music flowing, this time from Vancouver. This is Honey Bear the Band, paying it forward.

Honey Bear the band, paying it forward. Victoria's Banks Brothers have got a short and sweet new track about putting everything on the line. This is Risk It All.

a couple of awesome Victoria artists. You just heard Lo Alamode with Bare Your Teeth. And before that, the Banks Brothers with Risk It All. You're listening to Vibin' on CBC Radio 1 and CBC Music. I'm Rohit Joseph. And North Vancouver's Melt are busy touring right now after dropping a new album in June. It's a fantastic project called Pathways, if you haven't had the chance to listen. And it's already spawning some great remixes from other artists. Here's one of them now. This is Bayonne and New Constellations with their reimagined take of Hesitate by Melt.

Some fun synths there at the end. From Smithers, you just heard Maddie J and Toronto's Baby Girl with Take Me to Heaven. You also heard Isaiah Rashad's Nothing to Hide and a reimagined take of Hesitate by North Vancouver band Melt, along with American artists Bayonne and New Constellations. Oakham is one of the most exciting electronic producers to come out of Vancouver. He incorporates live instrumentation with these big synths, and in this case, a lovely voice in Joycey. This is Life Currents.

Oakham and Joycey with Life Currents. All right, this next track should be a contender for Song of the Summer in my books. It's got that perfect up-tempo groove, a driving bass line, tasty riffs, and an infectious hook. This is Maz with Tracksuit.

You just heard Maz with Tracksuit. Vancouver's Bo Henrik is a bit of a musical chameleon. He can rap, he can sing, and it all sounds so effortless. His latest track with Miller Matthews is a cool one to just have those windows rolled down during your Sunday drive. This is Worth It.

Vancouver's Bo Henrik and Miller Matthews with Worth It. And that's a wrap on this episode of Vibin'. Michael Juck is the producer of Vibin'. I'm Rohit Joseph. Thank you so much for listening. Till next time.

Hey there, and welcome to Key of A on CBC Radio 1, CBC Music, and SiriusXM 169. I'm Tariq Robinson. We begin with a brand new one from Edmonton folk duo Jed and the Valentine, Banshee.

Jed and the Valentine with Banshee. On Instagram, the band said they had been sitting on this one all summer and sneaking it in at the end of almost every set. And now they don't have to say soon every time they get asked when it's coming out. Indeed. I hope you enjoyed that one wherever you happen to be right now. I'm glad that you've joined me for another Key of a show where we explore the music coming from Alberta. I'm your host, Tariq Robinson. And one of the province's finest artists, Samantha Savage Smith, is back with a new single. She describes it as a song about contradiction, the polished versions of ourselves that we share publicly versus the complicated realities that we're living privately. It's a powerful, deeply personal track inspired by her experience supporting her father through advanced dementia. Here's Samantha Savage Smith, Pupil. Today.

0: A gorgeous new tune there by Calgary's The Crickets called Brown Picket Fence. And according to the band, it's dedicated to the places that made us. Hope you felt at home swaying to that one. Calgary-based Nigerian-Canadian artist David Agbula creates some irresistibly catchy smooth jazz, fully on display with his latest album, Alice's Boy. He recently appeared on the Calgary Eye-Opener's local music profile with Mac Meyer, where he spoke about the meaning behind his tune, Time and Chance.
1: Time and chance is a reminder of the randomness of everything, that life can be unfair and totally out of human control. And what we all are is subject of time and chance, that every person, regardless of their skill, hard work, or wisdom, are still subject of some unexpected events and uncontrollable circumstances. Yeah, it's a solidarity song to those who constantly push themselves to the limit, but seem to never get what they deserve.

Yeah, when he isn't chasing stories for CBC Edmonton, Trevor Hollett's writing some pretty sweet tunes. That was Trevor Hollett and the Cruz Brothers, Won't Be Long.

0: Before that, we heard Calgary blues outfit Ethan Askey and the Elevators with Time for a Change from their new album, Outside the Lines. Let's jump to a legendary YYC band, Tom Phillips and the DTs. Described as a honky-tonk hero, Tom has been active in the Alberta music scene for over 40 years and recently dropped a project called Live on the Music Mile, recorded at both the Ironwood and the Blues Can. Here's Play Hank Williams Till I Die.
1: All right, this next song.

0: 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A live rendition of Tom Phillips and the DTs, Play Hank Williams Till I Die. Hey, it's Key of A on CBC Radio 1 and CBC Music. I'm Tariq Robinson. 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
1: Hey, what's up, everybody? This is Shay Michael, and this is my song, Hazel.

0: always have a place to stay for you. You always have a place to stay. There'll always be a place for your weird. A pillow for your neck fat to grow into that fisherman's beard. You disappeared and the crew got soft. People love you and worry themselves sick whenever you wander off. Glad you're back now, OG. There's a new Pizza Hut opening up where the old Pizza Hut used to be. Look me in the pupils. The label stole your mixer cause them hipsters got no freaking scruples. You know as well as I wanna believe in heaven, but I'm just Kevin, the 7-Eleven delivery guy. With a backpack full of stencils and stickers, I could write you a novel, but instead, here it is, in pictures. Feeling alone or lonely? Phone me, then come over to my basement and scratch records with your homie. My spare room has an old dirty fan for your cats and your pills and all the records in your minivan. You could stab me in the front and the back, and I'll never cut your verse from the track. Rappers should rap. They don't know how to listen. Trying to break dance like suede pants makes them Christian. Rapping over trance and dancing around the kitchen. Believing that a love worth dreaming of is some science fiction. There'll always be a place for you here. Somewhere your grizzled prospector looking ass can go to disappear. I'll always have a place to stay for you, G. Everywhere on earth is just an hour away from Calgary.
1: I always have a place for you to stay, my friend. I always have good things to say about you. I have a place for you to stay on my couch, in the basement of my house. I always have a place for you to stay, my friend. I always have good things to say about you. I have a place for you to stay, on my couch, in the basement of my house.
0: I always got a spot for you to stay, when you're gliding city to city on a paper plane. Just bring a change of clothes and your trumpet.
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0: 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We'll stand in line at the farmer's market and wait our turn.
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0: Yeah, here, try some. They're a lot cheaper and they don't have that gross packaging. Welcome back, my friend. It's good to hear that laugh again. We keep the party hype, Winnipeg to Yellowknife. Crazy days, mellow nights. Good times with good friends. I hope you can visit me again.
3: 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It featured some Canadian underground hip-hop heavyweights, Edmonton's Epic and Saskatchewan's Ira Lee, trading bars over a beat by Jay the Producer, who also dropped some flows on the track under his alias Jay the Rapper. It's the first single from Ira Lee and Epic's upcoming album, Music for the Advancement of Prairie Rap. Before that, Calgary-raised and Vancouver-based MC Lokita with a powerful tune called Visions. Always great to hear new material from her. Let's stay in the relaxed lane. Here's Calgary singer-songwriter S.K. Wellington and an intimate acoustic cover of Scottish singer-songwriter Paolo Nutini's tune, Candy.

head-bobbing pop country vibes there from Calgary's Megan Dawson, new classic. And right before, Edmonton-based Chilean-Canadian artist Bianca Isabella with a catchy folk rock track, What a Ride. And we'll keep things rolling on Key of A with one more tune. This month marks 150 years since the historic signing of Treaty 6, a nation-to-nation agreement covering more than 300,000 square kilometers across central Alberta and Saskatchewan that continues to shape our communities today. To commemorate this milestone, Edmonton artists Michelle Jolly and Peter Cameron teamed up on a new single titled 1876. The song was written by Laurie Shaw Gray Eyes of Gen 7 Path, an Indigenous community empowerment organization. Both Michelle and Laurie recently appeared on Edmonton AM with Tara McCarthy to talk about the tune.

a wonderful commemoration of the signing of Treaty 6 150 years ago. That was Michelle Jolly and Peter Cameron, 1876. Thanks for tuning in to another Key of A on CBC Radio 1, CBC Music, and Sirius XM Channel 169. I'm Tariq Robinson, and my fellow Key of A producer is Chris Martin. Keep supporting Alberta music. We'll catch you next time.

0: a diva. 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

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Born free, my crown I'm gripping. 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

0: music is a natural creation. 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We don't know nothing else. My professor says, stay in the light.
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1: Turn me up. I wanna hear the music.
2: Yeah.
1: I wanna feel that vibe.
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0: From CBC News, The World This Hour, I'm Pat Philpott. Canadian businesses are crunching the numbers this morning to understand the financial impact from the latest U.S. tariffs. Those 50% levies could not only impact sales, but lead to job losses as well. Business reporter Kyle Back says more.
1: That last check, when it clears, will be the last one I get from the USA right now.
2: A difficult month for Ron Kubek keeps getting worse. Lightning Rock Winery in Summerland, BC was evacuated because of wildfires. And now the owner says new tariffs by the Trump administration mean his sales into the U.S. are gone.
1: It just makes it tougher this morning to do business and to figure out where we're going.
2: The new 50% tariffs impact about $28 billion worth of Canadian goods shipped to the U.S., from electronics and furniture to clothing and honey. Prime Minister Mark Carney has vowed to respond and place tariffs on U.S. products entering Canada. For Kubek, that could mean higher costs for supplies such as glass and cardboard.
1: We're just worried about the retaliatory tariffs that the Prime Minister puts on, because that'll affect the cost of winemaking.
2: For now, he hopes the escalating trade war is a wake-up call for provincial premiers.

0: to work harder to reduce trade barriers within the country. Kyle Bax, CBC News, Calgary.
1: China is vowing to protect its interests as the U.S. moves to sanction Iran's trading partners. Spokesperson for the foreign ministry says Beijing will closely monitor developments and is urging all parties to act with restraint. U.S. Treasury Secretary Scott Bessent is threatening, in his words, the toughest sanctions in history on Iran and its trade partners. Bessent is urging Beijing to cooperate with Washington. Britain's Prime Minister is in Ukraine in his first foreign visit since becoming leader last month.
2: Good morning, Ambassador. Yeah, it's good to see you.
3: Nice
2: to
3: see you.
1: Andy Burnham is greeted by officials at Kyiv's train station. Burnham's visit is to mark Ukraine's Independence Day. He's expected to announce an agreement for Ukraine to start manufacturing its own model of Britain's cruise missile. Burnham will also chair his first meeting of the Coalition of the Willing, the group of about three dozen countries, including Canada, that are backing Ukraine's fight against Russia. New Zealand is the latest country moving to ban social media for children. The proposed legislation will block children under 16 from accessing it. Prime Minister Christopher Luxon says it's needed to protect children from the harmful effects of the technology.
4: One in three of our teenagers now spends 5 hours or more a day on social media. And when you ask the young people themselves, nearly 40% say they wish social media had never been invented. Just let that sink in. Our own kids are telling us this thing is doing them harm.
1: It's not clear if Luxon has enough support to pass the legislation. One of the government's coalition partners says it does not support it. Meanwhile, experts in Canada say social media is also playing a role in the declining mental health of teens here. Findings are part of new data out this morning gathered from thousands of Ontario students. Deshauna Reed has more.
5: Schools closed, their friends are asleep, their parents are asleep, and there's nobody else.
6: Kids Help Phone says more and more young people are reaching out for help at night when they feel most alone. In the first half of this year, Canada's free mental health crisis service says it saw a 24% increase in the volume of overnight texts compared to last year. An anonymous online survey, 46% of students reported experiencing moderate to serious levels of psychological distress. A slight decrease, says Haley Hamilton, a senior scientist at CAMH.
7: So the numbers that we're seeing now in 2025 is more similar to the number that we saw in 2019.
6: Social media, AI, online bullying, and exploitation has made things even more challenging for today's youth. Researchers say more students also reported speaking with a professional for their mental health, an encouraging sign. Deshauna Reed, CBC News, Toronto.
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10: Good morning, good morning. So much wicked music headed your way, including a song that was written for Under the Covers. And when the songwriter wrote it, he happened to be making bathrooms for 747s. Now, that didn't last long. I'll tell you that story in a little bit. Here's Winter Sleep with Weighty Ghost.

Man, I should have known the first time I heard that song that that band would become one of my favorite top five bands of my life. Winter Sleep, Weighty Ghost. Now, the artist LP was happy as a clam, writing songs on their own for their own record. But then they found out they were going to have a songwriting session with a guy by the name of Billy Mann, and they got very excited. Why did they get excited? Well, Billy Mann has written songs for Pink, Cher, Carole King, Burt Bacharach, and Madonna. So, of course, LP was excited just to get in the room with him. So they got together and wrote a song for LP's album. But then one day, out of the blue, LP got this call from Billy saying, "You know that song we wrote for your record? Well, the Backstreet Boys want to record it." And LP freaked out, you know? They were like, how did the Backstreet Boys even hear this in the first place? Is this a prank? Well, that cut was a turning point in their career, and eventually they had incredible success as a songwriter, which then gave LP new opportunities as a solo artist. So basically, long story long, we have the Backstreet Boys to thank for this next song, because I want it that way. Here's LP with Golden.

wet leg, catch these fists, sure thing. I'm Dav, this is CBC Music, and Jamari Morgan has a philosophy. This is what he has to say. We need to appreciate love. We have to make people listen to music and heal. Music is not a joke thing. The words you hear in music is life. You know, everything you do and how you operate, it's all frequency. So you have to be careful of the music you listen to. And we have a responsibility.

ability as musicians to make people feel good, make the people dance, feel sad for a moment. So we have to be careful how we project that. Here's Higher We Go, doing everything he says, Jamiri Morgan.

Taishi with How Far. So in two songs time, it's under the covers. It's kind of like laundry day. You know, you take your favorite clothes, you give them a fresh spin. Today, you're going to hear another take on this.

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1: You're about to hear the most boom-bastic version of this happy, sad song.

shine. Okay, this is a crazy story. When Crosby, Stills, and Nash were in the studio recording their very first album, Stephen Stills wandered outside to smoke a J, as you did back in the day, and he heard this music coming from another studio, and he decided to follow down the hallway until he got to the source. And he found a young Bill Withers sitting there playing guitar, and Stephen said, "Man, you are amazing. Who are you?" Well, Bill responded, "I don't know, man. I can't break through. No one is interested. I think I'm going to have to give up." Well, that was the moment that changed it all, because somebody was interested all of a sudden. Stephen Stills went on to produce Bill Withers and this song, Ain't No Sunshine. Now, Ain't No Sunshine has been covered by the Nylons, Joe Cocker, Tracy Chapman, Ladysmith Black, Mambazo, and just a few months ago, New Orleans-based Hot 8 Brass Band took their turn on the merry-go-round. Here they are sprinkling their blend of hip-hop, jazz, and funk all over this song with their friend Frank Williams on vocals. Here's Ain't No Sunshine.

Oh, man, I got to book a trip to New Orleans. That was the Hot 8 Brass Band in their version of Ain't No Sunshine. Okay, quick fun fact here. When Bill Withers wrote this song, he was working at a

factory making bathrooms for 747 airplanes. And when this song went gold, the record company presented him with a golden toilet seat. There you go. I'm Davina Doyle. This is CBC Music. Here's Luna L with AM/PM.

Georgia Smith with Go, Go, Go. I'm Dav. This is CBC Music. And the Lumineers have a lyric in this next song that really relates to people, so much so that people in droves have gone out and got it tattooed on their bodies. Now, this is the lyric. It's better to feel pain than nothing at all. And my guess is that they were repeating that to themselves over and over and over again as the tattoo needle

I'm Dav. This is CBC Music, and I want to talk about Emily King for a second because she is such an unbelievable singer. And it's because I believe every single word she sings. She defies categories. You know, it's not like she's one thing. In fact, she's a little bit of everything. Hip-hop, rock, party music, protest music. She does it all. She's just looking for common ground. In fact, she says, I'm just finding my own culture within myself. So pretty soon people will say, oh yeah, she's a little bit rock and roll and a little bit Emily King, but they're going to be talking about somebody else here. Special occasion.

0: Field Guide with Somehow I Forgot. Stick around for more great music, including Play It By Ear. So you might want to get some stretches in now. Your news is next.
1: From CBC News, The World This Hour, I'm Pat Philpott. Canadian businesses will be crunching the numbers this week, figuring out how the U.S. trade war will affect them. New 50% tariffs on certain Canadian exports to the U.S. have kicked in after talks collapsed over the weekend. As Steve Fetterman reports, Washington is blaming Ottawa for the breakdown.
2: While Donald Trump said very little this weekend, his transportation secretary on Sunday was in full attack mode.
3: It's a country that doesn't have a military. It has a country that has a single-payer healthcare system that's failing.
2: Sean Duffy said the tariffs will be devastating for the Canadian economy and predicted Mark Carney will be forced to come back to the negotiating table. There is plenty of vocal opposition to the tariffs. These comments on Sunday by former Vice President Mike Pence.
4: My hope is, for the sake of American families, that what we're looking at here is negotiation and not confrontation.
2: And with the midterm elections a bit more than 2 months away, it could hurt some Republican candidates. Already one Republican senator facing a tough re-election battle, Susan Collins of Maine, is critical of the tariffs. She says they will increase costs for those in her state. Steve Futterman, CBC News. Los Angeles.
1: The diplomatic friction between Ottawa and Washington was on full display with the opening of the Gordie Howe International Bridge last month. Now, new documents obtained by CBC News show the American owner of a competing key route met with senior Canadian officials just prior to the bridge's opening. Colin Butler reports.
5: I don't know that there is a comparable.
6: Lori Troutman studies the Canada-U.S. border at Western Washington University. She's talking about Windsor, Detroit, where the privately owned Ambassador Bridge now sits beside the publicly owned Gordie Howe.

0: Gordie Howe Bridge.
1: CBC News has learned that as the Gordie Howe prepared to open, senior Canadian government officials met privately in April with the ambassador's American owner Matthew Maroon at his request. The details contained in briefing notes obtained by CBC through the Access to Information Act. But much of what was discussed remains blacked out. Maroon didn't respond to a request for comment. What we do know is 11 days after the meeting, the Ambassador Bridge lowered its tolls below the rates of Gordie Howe. Ottawa says the meeting was routine. The circumstances, though, were anything but. A billionaire, a new competitor, a bridge caught in a fight with the White House. Ottawa listened, but what Maroon wanted them to hear remains secret. Colin Butler, CBC News, London, Ontario.
2: Iran's currency has hit a record low as the U.S. prepares to target Iran with new economic sanctions. The rial opened trading today at just over $2 million to the U.S. dollar. Now Washington is vowing to launch an economic D-Day on Tehran. Treasury Secretary Scott Bessent says the Trump administration will target Iran in any country it does business with. Bessent says the goal is to sever all economic lifelines that are helping the regime. Ukraine is celebrating 35 years of independence from the Soviet Union. It comes as Kyiv continues to defend itself against Russia's invasion. In a defiant speech, President Volodymyr Zelensky says his country wants peace, but not at any price. Zelensky says everyone is tired, but Ukraine will not simply give in. Hundreds of thousands of people have been killed since Russia launched its invasion in 2022. New Zealand's government is taking steps to ban social media for children under 16. Prime Minister Christopher Luxon called out tech giants such as Meta, TikTok and Snapchat for exposing young people to harmful and addictive content.
3: And I won't pretend that it will be simple or that it will be perfect. We won't get every single child off social media. Some will always find ways around it. But frankly, it's just way too important not to at least try.
2: Luxon tabled new legislation today that would require social media platforms to verify the ages of users. New Zealand has a coalition government, and it's not clear if other parties will support the bill. That's your World This Hour. I'm Pep Philpott.
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6: Good morning, good morning. Wicked music headed your way, including a song from the lead singer of a band that likes to write lyrics on baseballs. I'll tell you that story and play a wicked tune from them towards the end of the hour. First, here's Feist, Past and Present.

What a year it's been for Miss Leslie Feist. Okay, she scored a massive hit song from a tune she wrote decades ago on Heated Rivalry. She's the brand new It Thing, and she's being also at the same time inducted into the Canadian Songwriters Hall of Fame. Now, you are not allowed to be inducted into the Hall of Fame unless your material has been out for 25 years. So she literally is past and the present at the same time. Okay, Grant Lawrence is back counting down the top 20 this week. Role Model has the number one spot, the most online votes. William Prince, way to go, William. And this next tune is in at number two after spending 2 weeks at number one. I'll give you $5 if you can guess it. Go to cbcmusic.ca/top20vote. Here's Ariana Grande. Hate that I made you love me. And really, you know I'm not giving you $5, right?

Steven Sanchez with Evangeline. Okay, look, writing a bio for an artist or band is one of the trickiest things. However, I think Steven Sanchez's bio would write itself. But how do you talk about your band without sounding like you're bragging, but you want to say enough so that people know, oh, hey, they're actually the real deal. They're out there doing stuff. Very rarely is a band bio poetic, but not the Born Ruffians. Theirs is quite poetic. Here's what it says. Born Ruffians have arrived at the point where a lot of bands give in to the nostalgic lure of album anniversary tours, start contemplating the casino fairground circuit, or call it quits. But the beauty of beauty's pride lies in its refusal to accept those predestined fates. It presents them as the rare veteran act that can still make you feel like you're discovering your new favorite band. Look, I don't know who wrote that bio, but you're hired. Here's Born Ruffians, Athena.

0: That sounds like a party right there. That was Sun Little with drummer I'm Dav. This is CBC Music. Now, Remy Wolf was a competitive ski racer for 10 years, and she brings a lot of those skills that she learned there to her music career, mostly an insatiable drive to succeed. Now, she's not competitive with other artists. She is competitive with herself. In fact, she says she's got an annoying need to excel. Well, if you've seen her in concert and have seen how high she can do those leg kicks over and over and over again, you know this to be true. Here's Remy Wolf, Toro.
1: My

If you were wondering, this is why. That was Paramore. Coming up in two songs time, it's a time you've been waiting for. I'm talking about Play It By Year, so don't go anywhere. First, here's Ace and Abby with The Way We're Born.

0: That was Urini with Al Perlier Lamott. And guess what? Da, da, da, da. It's game time. Here's the deal. You're going to hear two audio clues and a song all from the same year. And your job is to tell me, hey, what year was it? It's time for...
1: Play it by year.
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0: In this year, pastel suits and synth beats hit primetime as Miami Vice made its stylish television debut. Also in this year, a group of British and Irish musicians came together as Band Aid to record a charity single that asked, "Do they know it's Christmas?" Also in this year, Billy Ocean released Caribbean Queen, No More Love on the Run. What year was it? You'll find out after this track.

Billy Ocean, man, with Caribbean Queen. No more love on the run, or as he says it, Caribbean Queen. That was your Play It By Ear for the day. It came out the same year as Miami Vice debuted on television and Band-Aid released Do They Know It's Christmas Time. Okay. Are you ready? I mean, are you really ready? Okay. If you guessed 1984, you did it. You got it. You hit the nail right on the head. Tune in 7:40 every weekday, 10 after the hour in Newfoundland. I'm Davenant Doyle, and, you know, this is not coming from me, but this is what Sheryl Crow says. A change would do you good.

0: life. Sweet kings, pretty things. I'll never know what tomorrow brings, but I'm ready. No wonder I'm ready.
1: Natural talent right there. No auto-tune. Billy Ann with No Wonder. I'm Davina Doyle. This is CBC Music. Now, anybody who's written a song knows it can be the best way to self-therapize. You know, by the time you process it in your head and you write it all down in different ways, you have figured something out about yourself. And that's what this next song was for Miles Smith. It was his own therapy about his dad walking out on him when he was a young kid and how that impacted the rest of his life. Now, when he was a child, he didn't want to burden people with his problems because he didn't understand them himself. But now as an adult, he has taken those lemons and made such a sweet, tasty lemonade. Here's my first heartbreak, Miles Smith.

0: Nia Naderata with Souvenirs. Now, when I think of the word souvenirs and baseballs, I think of, you know, a young kid at a baseball game, they catch a fly ball.
1: A home run ball.
0: Thank God Ryan Chung is here because I know nothing about sports, but I'm going to fake it till I make it, okay? That's what I picture when I picture souvenir baseballs. Not Matt Berninger from the band The National. Now, he had really bad writer's block and he turned his back on journals, paper, turned his back on writing lyrics on his computer. Nothing was working until he picked up an actual baseball and started writing lyrics around the seam of the ball. And it helped him kind of structure his lyrics in a way, because to him, you know, it's really much a lot like a sculpture writing a song, not like a puzzle at all. So I wonder how many baseballs he had to write on to write this. Here's Bonnet of Pins.

0: Matt Berninger with Bonnet of Pins. Okay, stick around. We continue the music after your news break. I'm Davenant Doyle.
1: From CBC News, The World This Hour, I'm Pat Philpott. Canadians are entering a new work week under a new trade war. Over the weekend, fresh 50% U.S. tariffs kicked in on $28 billion worth of Canadian exports. Prime Minister Mark Carney says Canada will respond dollar for dollar after Labor Day. He's also expected to announce new supports for the Canadian businesses hit hard by the trade dispute. Rafi Bujakanian has more on where things stand just now.
2: We know there is still some level of contact between U.S.-Canada Trade Relations Minister Dominic LeBlanc and U.S. Trade Representative Jameson Greer, but it is striking that the Prime Minister said quite openly there are no current plans to get back to the negotiating table. Simultaneously, he did not enact these counter tariffs right away. This two-week window is almost a stick that could turn into an olive branch if the Americans decide they do want to talk after all. Carney did share some details, but that's not enough for the opposition conservatives. Their U.S.-Canada relations critic Shuv Majumdar says releasing the full text of the agreement would reassure the country that walking away was the right choice.
3: It's incumbent on the Prime Minister to build that trust with the public and with the opposition. We're not asking for secret aspects of the deal or negotiation tactics, but the Canadian public deserves to know exactly what the deal was, so they should release the deal.
2: The Conservatives are also calling for Parliament to reconvene immediately. Rafi Bujakanian, CBC News, Ottawa.
1: WestJet flight attendants are wrapping up a week-long vote on a new tentative contract. Their union says the agreement includes more than 18% in wage increases over 3 years and compensation for work performed on the ground, which was a sticking point during negotiations. More than 4,400 cabin crew workers went on strike earlier this month. Although the disruption only lasted just 1 day, it led to the cancellation and delay of hundreds of WestJet flights. Britain's Prime Minister is in Ukraine on his first foreign visit since becoming leader last month.
4: Good morning, Ambassador. Yeah, it's good to see you.
1: Andy Burnham is greeted by officials at Kyiv's train station. Burnham's visit is to mark Ukraine's Independence Day. He's also going to chair his first meeting of the Coalition of the Willing, a group of three dozen countries, including Canada, that are backing Ukraine's fight against Russia. New Zealand is the latest country moving to ban social media for children. The proposed legislation will block those under 16 from accessing it. Prime Minister Christopher Luxon says it's needed to protect children from the harmful effects of the technology.
5: 1 in 3 of our teenagers now spends 5 hours or more a day on social media. And when you ask the young people themselves, nearly 40% say they wish social media had never been invented. Just let that sink in. Our own kids are telling us this thing is doing them harm.
1: The bill would require social media platforms to verify users' ages. Meanwhile, experts in Canada say social media is also playing a role in the declining mental health.

0: health of teens here. The findings are part of new data out this morning, gathered from thousands of Ontario students. Tashauna Reed has more.
1: Schools closed, their friends are asleep, their parents are asleep, and there's nobody else.
2: Kids Help Phone says more and more young people are reaching out for help at night when they feel most alone. In the first half of this year, Canada's free mental health crisis service says it saw a 24% increase in the volume of overnight texts compared to last year. An anonymous online survey, 46% of students reported experiencing moderate to serious levels of psychological distress. A slight decrease, says Haley Hamilton, a senior scientist at CAMH.
3: So the numbers that we're seeing now in 2025 is more similar to the number that we saw in 2019.
2: Social media, AI, online bullying, and exploitation has made things even more challenging for today's youth. Researchers say more students also reported speaking with a professional for their mental health, an encouraging sign. Tashauna Reed, CBC News, Toronto.
0: That's your world this hour. 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
4: Driving in tour? 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
5: Good morning, good morning. So much great music headed your way, including an artist from Cape Breton, Nova Scotia, who has reinvented herself enough times that I can safely say she has arrived. You're going to hear that in a couple songs' time. First, here's Joy Crooks with Pass the Salt.

Joy Crooks with Pass the Salt featuring Vince Staples. I'm Davenant Doyle. This is CBC Music. So Logan Richard recorded this next song in Fredericton, New Brunswick in the middle of winter and usually in the dark at night at David Miles' studio. Now, he enjoyed being holed up there because, well, like I said, it was New Brunswick in the middle of winter in the nighttime. You would think he would write about the grass being greener, but he was just looking for grass at any color at that point. Here's The Grass is Blue, Logan Richard.

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1: Way high up, up in the mountains we meet. Postcard of America came a long way.

0: knowing it'll never end.
1: The mighty Wyatt C. Lewis. What a voice in Emerald. I'm Davenant Doyle. You know, in life, it's when bad things happen to you. Those are the things that form a foundation. Well, how you react to those things is what forms the foundation. Well, Goldie Boutillier was born and raised in Cape Breton and moved to Victoria when she was 17 years old to chase music stardom. And you know what? It worked. She was just 20 years old when Ryan Tedder of the band One Republic discovered her and ended up getting her a record deal with Interscope. She moved to Los Angeles. And then she ended up going through, you know, the age-old record company story. She wrote with everybody, and her music kept getting shelved. And then years later, when it was finally released, it did pretty good in Canada. She released it under the artist name My Name Is Kay. But to Interscope, it was a massive, massive failure. So eventually they dropped her, and she... You know what she did? She reinvented herself again. She moved to Paris. She became a DJ called Goldilocks. And there's a bunch more twists and turns to her story. But needless to say, she's arrived. Here's Goldie Boutillier and Neon Nuptials.

A great cover of that is coming up in two songs' time, so don't move a muscle. First, Sharon Jones and the Dap Kings, 100 Days, 100 Nights.

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1: You're about to hear the most energy bomb of a cover.

Tom Petty. I won't back down, man. I have such a vivid memory of sitting fourth row watching him sing this song, and it was chef's kiss. Now, when he wrote the song, he wasn't expecting it to become a crowd favorite, which it definitely is. The song frightened him. He thought it was terrible. It was too naked. It was too honest. Well, here's the story behind it. Just before he went in to record the album Full Moon Fever, an arsonist burned down his house while he was in it. So was his family. So was his housekeeper. Now, this arsonist was never caught. Now, he and his family escaped unharmed physically, but psychologically, Tom Petty was shaken to the core. He never had any idea who did it. So the next few months, he just drove around between different hotels and a house he rented. He was grateful to be alive, but he was very, very fearful there was someone out there trying to kill him. And writing this song sort of got some of that trauma out of his body and sort of calmed his nervous system. And even though the vulnerability of the content meant he didn't love the song, everybody else around him did. It connected with people. It also connected with the Mighty Rootsmen. You might ask, who are the Mighty Rootsmen? Well, they are a super group of some of Jamaica's most respected artists and reggae legends. Some artists who have passed and some artists who are still with us. Artists like Michael Rose, Luciano, Toots Hibbert of Toots and the Maytals, Gregory Isaacs, and of course, the Rhythm Section Demon.

Sly and Robbie. From their debut album of cover songs, 35 years after it was first released, and with the one and only Mike Campbell from the Heartbreakers, here's the Mighty Rootsmen with I Won't Back Down.

The Mighty, Mighty Rootsmen. Okay, there's only one Mighty in there. I added next one. With their cover of I Won't Back Down by Tom Petty featuring Mike Campbell of the Heartbreakers. I'm Davenant Doyle, and I believe in love, and it's very hard. Okay, I stole that title from Rose Cousins. Here she is.

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1: Streets outside.

What a voice. Matt Anderson with Stay Home With You. I'm Davenant Doyle, and I gotta say, I was not surprised when I read that Ewan Curry wasn't listening to what his friends were listening to when he was growing up. He wasn't listening to Green Day or Nickelback. He was listening to his dad's Creedence Clearwater tape, some Jerry Rafferty. You know, for him, that 70s aesthetic, those sounds are comforting tones. And that's the language he wants to speak when he's talking about his life and these crazy streets.

Mumford and Sons with Rushmere. I'm Davina Doyle. This is CBC Music. We have time for two more songs, including this one from Daniel Caesar. Here's Do You Like Me?

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Gigi Perez with Sailor Song. I'm Deb. Thanks so much for spending your morning with me. Stick around for classical music on Tempo with Julie Nasrallah. Your news is next.

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1: From CBC News, The World This Hour, I'm Pep Philpott. Canadian businesses will be crunching the numbers this week, figuring out how the U.S. trade war will affect them. New 50% tariffs on certain Canadian exports to the U.S. have kicked in after talks collapsed over the weekend. As Steve Futterman reports, Washington is blaming Ottawa for the breakdown.
2: While Donald Trump said very little this weekend, his transportation secretary on Sunday was in full attack mode.
3: It's a country that doesn't have a military. It has a country that has a single-payer healthcare system that's failing.
2: Sean Duffy said the tariffs will be devastating for the Canadian economy and predicted Mark Carney will be forced to come back to the negotiating table. There is plenty of vocal opposition to the tariffs. These comments on Sunday by former Vice President Mike Pence.
4: My hope is, for the sake of American families, that what we're looking at here is negotiation and not confrontation.
2: And with the midterm elections a bit more than 2 months away, it could hurt some Republican candidates. Already one Republican senator facing a tough re-election battle, Susan Collins of Maine, is critical of the tariffs. She says they will increase costs for those in her state. Steve Futterman, CBC News. Los Angeles.
1: WestJet flight attendants are wrapping up a week-long vote on a new tentative contract. The Canadian Union of Public Employees says the agreement includes more than 18% in wage increases over 3 years and compensation for work performed on the ground, which was a sticking point during negotiations. More than 4,400 cabin crew workers went on strike earlier this month. Though the disruption lasted only a day, it led to the cancellation and delay of hundreds of WestJet flights. China is vowing to protect its interests as the U.S. moves to sanction Iran's trading partners. A spokesperson for the foreign ministry says Beijing will be closely watching developments and is urging all parties to act with restraint. U.S. Treasury Secretary Scott Bessent is threatening, in his words, the toughest sanctions in history on Iran and its trade allies. Bessent is urging Beijing to cooperate with Washington. Ukraine is commemorating its Independence Day. President Volodymyr Zelensky lays a wreath at the Wall of Remembrance in Kyiv. UK Prime Minister Andy Burnham is among world leaders attending the event. Willie Lowry has more.
5: Good morning. UK Prime Minister Andy Burnham arrived in Ukraine this morning to help the country mark its 35th Independence Day. It's Burnham's first international trip since taking office last month. Burnham is expected to provide Ukraine with critical information that will allow the country to develop its own long-range ballistic missile capabilities. Volodymyr Avrilov, Ukraine's former deputy minister of defense, says the new technology could be instrumental in Kyiv's ability to hit deeper into Russia.
6: It would be a kind of game changer when the first Ukrainian ballistic missile will reach some kind of targets close to Moscow.
5: While in Kyiv, Burnham will chair a meeting of the Coalition of the Willing, a group of dozens of countries who have pledged to support Ukraine against Russia's war of aggression. Canada is a key member of that coalition. Willie Lowry, CBC News, London.
1: New Zealand's government is taking steps to ban social media for children under 16. Prime Minister Christopher Luxon called out tech giants such as Meta, TikTok and Snapchat for exposing young people to harmful and addictive content.
7: And I won't pretend that it will be simple or that it will be perfect,

0: We won't get every single child off social media. Some will always find ways around it. But frankly, it's just way too important not to at least try.
1: Luxon tabled new legislation today that would require social media platforms to verify the ages of users through things like facial recognition and digital IDs. And that is your World This Hour. For CBC News, I'm Pep Philpott.
2: From CBC Toronto, I'm Nicole Martin with your news and weather update. Premier Doug Ford's government promised to repay communities who incurred costs because of the Greenbelt scandal. But CBC News has learned five municipalities are still waiting to be reimbursed. According to documents obtained through a Freedom of Information request, they say they're owed a total of $850,000. Durham Region, Pickering, Grimsby, Guelph, and Wellington County all asked to be repaid. They say the land swap policy and reversal cost them in lost staff time and legal and consulting fees. And reactions to the trade war with the U.S. continue to pour in from both sides of the border. Early Sunday morning, Donald Trump took to his social media platform, Truth Social, and suggested that Canada, quote, wants the benefits of being a state without being one. Brampton Mayor Patrick Brown praised the Prime Minister and Trade Minister for walking away from the negotiating table in the face of what he described as a bad deal for the auto sector. In Toronto today, risk of a thunderstorm this afternoon, a high of 21. In London, a chance of showers, also a high of 21 degrees. And in Kingston, showers with the risk of a thunderstorm and a high of 20 degrees.
3: 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Watch Marco Arop, Femke Bol, Julian Alfred, Faith Kipyegon, and Karsten Warholm push their limits across 15 different events. Don't miss Diamond League Track and Field all season long on CBC and CBC Gem.
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5: 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Welcome to Tempo on CBC Music. I'm Julie. Coming up on Tempo, a story about a fake love doctor who happens to have a cure for, you know, love. But first, to begin with music by Johann Strauss Jr., who said, "Happy is he who can forget what cannot be any more changed."

Music by a man who wanted to remind you to have a little fun every now and then. You just heard the overture to Die Fledermaus by Johann Strauss Jr. with the Kitchener-Waterloo Symphony, led by Rafi Armenian. Welcome to the classical part of your day here with CBC Music. I'm Julie Nasralla, and you're now listening to Tempo. He was a very, very strange man. Claude Debussy was, at his core, a solitary creature, cat-like and distant, who also had a tendency to lie in all his relationships. Claude Debussy was also aware of the limitations of his personality, so when the people in his life criticized him, Debussy fired back with, "Those around me persist in not understanding that I have never been able to live in a real world of people and things."

You just heard star pianist Philip Chu with music by Claude Debussy, Debussy's Jardin sous la pluie. You're in the classical hands of Tempo here on CBC Music, and I'm Julie Nizralla. Now you're about to hear music from a play called The Love Doctor. The Love Doctor, or L'Amour Médecin, was written by Molière in the mid-1660s and tells the story of a young woman named Lucinda, whose father forbids her to marry the man she loves. So in order for true love to conquer all, Lucinda's maid comes up with a plan. She tells Lucinda to pretend to be bedridden with a lovesickness so severe that only a doctor who is a heartache specialist can cure her. So Lucinda's boyfriend disguises himself as the love doctor and tells her father that the only cure for Lucinda is to marry him. Which they do. 'Cause, you know, doctor's orders.

rich dance-like playing from Le Concert des Nations and Jordi Savall with a chaconne from Jean-Baptiste Lully's L'Amour Médecin. You're listening to Tempo on CBC Music, and I'm Julie Nasralla. Your next artist says that recordings are like frozen concerts. Now you're about to hear music by Dobrinka Tabakova, who says that recordings are like frozen concerts because, like a snapshot, they represent a particular moment in time, like an oral document of something you had inside of you so many years ago. And although Tabakova appreciates that making recordings is an essential part of the business and that they provide a kind of history of your evolving self as an artist, for her, the end goal is really all about performing live. So if recordings are concerts frozen in time, then for Dobrinka Tabakova, live performance is the icebreaker.

two superb performances back to back. You just heard the Take Four Guitar Quartet with Komitas Chuchiki. And before that, Dobrinka Tepakova's Whispered Lullaby with Maxim Rizanov and Evelyn Chang. You're listening to Tempo on CBC Music, and I'm Julie Nasralla. We are naked in this world, except for the friends that clothe us. Those are the beautiful words of the father of Nigerian music, Fela Sowande.

Ella Sowande's life and music were devoted to working towards a common humanity. Sowande's philosophy was about creating music with all kinds of elements from the past, while honoring music being made in the here and now, because, he said, a flower cannot bloom without its roots. And that even though tradition gives continuity to your life, Sowande says you also have to remember that life evolves and that humanity needs to evolve along with it. Here to take up the rest of your hour is music by Fela Sowande, his African Suite, with the CBC Radio Orchestra, led by Mario Bernardi.

0: heard music by the father of Nigerian music, Fela Sowande, his African Suite with the CBC Radio Orchestra, led by Mario Bernardi. You're listening to Tempo on CBC Music. That's tempo at cbc.ca. I'm Julie Nasralla. The news is next.
1: From CBC News, The World This Hour, I'm Pat Philpott. Donald Trump is ramping up his trade war on Canada. In a social media post just moments ago, the U.S. president says all Canadian-made vehicles entering the U.S. will face a 50% tariff. His post says this will go into effect January 1st of next year. Trump says Canada is among the worst nations to deal with, claiming Canadians are an entitled people. Meanwhile, Canadian businesses are already crunching the numbers to understand the financial impact from the earlier U.S. tariffs. Business reporter Kyle Bax has more.
2: That last check, when it clears, will be the last one I get from the USA right now.
3: A difficult month for Ron Kubek keeps getting worse. Lightning Rock Winery in Summerland, BC was evacuated because of wildfires. And now the owner says new tariffs by the Trump administration mean his sales into the U.S. are gone.
2: It just makes it tougher this morning to do business and to figure out where we're going.
3: The new 50% tariffs impact about $28 billion worth of Canadian goods shipped to the U.S., from electronics and furniture to clothing and honey. Prime Minister Mark Carney has vowed to respond and place tariffs on U.S. products entering Canada. For Quebec, that could mean higher costs for supplies such as glass and cardboard.
2: We're just worried about the retaliatory tariffs that the Prime Minister puts on, because that'll affect the cost of winemaking.
3: For now, he hopes the escalating trade war is a wake-up call for provincial premiers to work harder to reduce trade barriers within the country. Kyle Bax, CBC News, Calgary.
1: Iran's currency has hit a record low as the U.S. prepares to target Iran with new economic sanctions. The rial opened trading today at just over $2 million to the U.S. dollar. And now Washington is vowing to launch an economic D-Day on Tehran. Treasury Secretary Scott Bessent says the Trump administration will target Iran and any country it does business with. Bessent says the goal is to sever all economic lifelines that are helping the regime. The diplomatic friction between Ottawa and Washington was on full display with the opening of the Gordie Howe International Bridge last month. And now new documents obtained by CBC News show the American owner of a competing key route met with senior Canadian officials just prior to the bridge's opening. Colin Butler reports.
4: I don't know that there is a comparable.
5: Lori Troutman studies the Canada-U.S. border at Western Washington University. She's talking about Windsor, Detroit, where the privately owned Ambassador Bridge now sits beside the publicly owned Gordie Howe Bridge. CBC News has learned that as the Gordie Howe prepared to open, senior Canadian government officials met privately in April with the ambassador's American owner Matthew Maroon at his request. The details contained in briefing notes obtained by CBC through the Access to Information Act. But much of what was discussed remains blacked out. Maroon didn't respond to a request for comment. What we do know is 11 days after the meeting, the Ambassador Bridge lowered its tolls below the rates of Gordie Howe. Ottawa says the meeting was routine. The circumstances, though, were anything but. A billionaire, a new competitor, a bridge caught in a fight with the White House. Ottawa listened, but what Maroon wanted them to hear remains secret. Colin Butler, CBC News, London, Ontario.
1: UK's new Prime Minister, Andy Burnham, is promising to continue support for Ukraine. He's in Kyiv to commemorate Ukraine's 35th Independence Day, his first foreign trip since taking on the leadership last month. Burnham says Britain's support is unwavering for Ukraine, even with deteriorating relations between Moscow and London.
6: Despite Russia's outrageous threats to my country, we will continue our support for Ukraine's defense. I know you need more help to protect your skies and your civilians. I know how hard the winters have been and the need to be ready this year when the nights draw in.
1: Russia recently recalled its ambassador to the UK over Britain's support. The Kremlin is also accusing the UK of participating in the war by giving Kyiv information that will allow Ukraine to manufacture British-style missiles. That's your World This Hour. I'm Pep Philpott.
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3: Hallelujah. Good morning and welcome to Tempo. If you're just joining CBC Music, I'm Julie. His friend was into what they used to call spiritualism, but he himself wasn't buying it, not one bit. One night, Frederick Delius decided to play a trick on one of his friends who was into the occult by offering to take part in a séance. So they set up a table. The two men were seated, hands were joined, and spirits were invoked. Well, after a long, uncomfortable silence, the table started to rattle and shake. It seemed like the ghostly visitor was trying to send them a message. So when his friend asked, "What is the spirit trying to say?" Frederick Delius spelled out a word that means hogwash, but in much more colorful language.

gorgeous music by Frederick Delius. You just heard The Walk to the Paradise Garden with the Halle Orchestra, led by Mark Elder. You're listening to Tempo, and this is CBC Music. She knew she was the king's favorite, and because she was a she, that made it even more special. Now you're about to hear music by Élisabeth Jacquet de la Guerre, who was a wee babe of 5 years old when she was presented to King Louis XIV as the most gifted child of the century. And Louis was there for it. Élisabeth Jacquet de la Guerre's massive talent was respected, supported, adored, and uplifted by King Louis XIV for her entire life.

Imagine this being played in a room filled with candlelight. You just heard music by Elisabeth Jacquet de la Guerre, her violin sonata number 5 with Les Dominos in the spotlight. I'm Julie Nasralla, and you're listening to Tempo on CBC Music. You guys would be nothing without me. That's what Franz Joseph Haydn could have said to every composer who came after him, but he didn't. Haydn had too much class for that kind of sass. However, Papa Haydn is called the father of the symphony for good reason. It was Haydn who established the parameters of what became defined as a classical symphony. So all the big dramatic stuff like Mozart's Jupiter, Beethoven's Ode to Joy Symphony, Mahler's Resurrection, they all go back to Franz Joseph Haydn, who laid the groundwork for them all by writing 104 symphonies. Is that all? So here to take up the rest of your hour is a complete performance of Franz Joseph Haydn's Symphony No. 104 with the Orchestra of St. Luke's, led by Charles Mackerras.

0: What a delight. You just heard music by Papa Haydn, Franz Joseph Haydn, his complete symphony number 104 with the Orchestra of St. Luke's, led by Charles Mackeras. You're in the Classical Hands of Tempo on CBC Music. I'm Julie Nasrella. You've got more tempo still to come right after your next quick news break.
1: From CBC News, The World This Hour, I'm Pep Philpott. Donald Trump is ramping up his trade war on Canada. In a post this morning on social media, the U.S. president is vowing even more

0: more intense duties targeting Canadian steel and autos. Chris Reyes has more from New York.
1: President Trump wrote in this new post, Canada has been ripping off the United States of America for years. Then he wrote this, on January 1st, 2027, tariffs on all cars, trucks, both large and small, automotive parts and steel will be increased to 50%. Worth noting that he did not mention CUSMA, nor whether this now includes exports once protected by that deal. If so, this could represent a real major escalation. Trump ends the post with even more combative language. He writes, Canada will be treated like a state no longer. On trade and in other ways, also they are among the worst nations in the world to deal with. They feel entitled, and yet we don't need Canada, they need us. Chris Reyes, CBC News, New York.
0: Meanwhile, Canada's premiers are delivering some strong statements of their own today on the trade war. During an interview on CNN, BC's premier, David Eby, remained defiant.
2: In terms of hitting your number one customer with a 50% tariff and expecting that we wouldn't do the same is bizarre. So we will. The Prime Minister has been very clear. Tariff American company goods coming into Canada, and we will ensure that Canadians buy from other places in response to this.
0: Meanwhile, Ontario Premier Doug Ford spoke with Toronto radio station News Talk 1010 this morning, saying Trump can, quote, kiss his, and then he added an expletive at that point. Ford is also telling Associated Press if the trade fight with the U.S. continues, he's prepared to cut electricity and critical minerals to the U.S. Ontario currently powers about 1.5 million homes and businesses south of the border. WestJet flight attendants are wrapping up a week-long vote on a new tentative contract. Their union says the agreement includes more than 18% in wage increases over 3 years and compensation for work performed on the ground, which was a sticking point during negotiations. More than 4,400 cabin crew workers went on strike earlier this month. Although the disruption lasted only a day, it led to the cancellation and delay of hundreds of WestJet flights. Ukraine is commemorating its Independence Day. President Volodymyr Zelensky lays a wreath at the Wall of Remembrance in Kyiv. UK Prime Minister Andy Burnham is among world leaders attending the event. Willie Lowry has more.
3: Good morning. UK Prime Minister Andy Burnham arrived in Ukraine this morning to help the country mark its 35th Independence Day. It's Burnham's first international trip since taking office last month. Burnham is expected to provide Ukraine with critical information that will allow the country to develop its own long-range ballistic missile capabilities. Volodymyr Avrilov, Ukraine's former deputy minister of defense, says the new technology could be instrumental in Kyiv's ability to hit deeper into Russia.
4: It would be a kind of game changer when the first Ukrainian ballistic missile will reach some kind of targets close to Moscow.
3: While in Kyiv, Burnham will chair a meeting of the Coalition of the Willing, a group of dozens of countries who have pledged to support Ukraine against Russia's war of aggression. Canada is a key member of that coalition. Willie Lowry, CBC News, London.
0: China is vowing to protect its interests as the U.S. moves to sanction Iran's trading partners. A spokesperson for the foreign ministry says Beijing will closely monitor developments and is urging all parties to act with restraint. U.S. Treasury Secretary Scott Bessent is threatening, in his words, the toughest sanctions in history on Iran and its trade allies. Bessent is urging Beijing to cooperate with Washington. That's your World This Hour. I'm Pep Philpott.
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10: 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I'm Julie Nasralla.

Coming up on Tempo, a story about a little busker boy who accidentally hit the jackpot. But before you find out what happened there, you spend a few minutes here with music by Peter Tchaikovsky, who said, "Only music clarifies, reconciles, and consoles. It is a faithful friend, protector, and comforter. So let us live on the earth while we still have life."

Tchaikovsky's setting off some fireworks. You just heard Peter Tchaikovsky's Capriccio Italien with Daniele Gatti and the Royal Philharmonic Orchestra. You're listening to Tempo. I'm Julie Nasralla, and this is CBC Music. Here's a story about

about a random act of kindness. One day, when the great violin virtuoso Niccolò Paganini was walking down the avenue, he came across a young boy playing violin on the street. Well, the poor little guy was busking, he said, because he was trying to raise money to help his sick mother. And that's when Paganini had a ding moment, took the boy's violin out of his hands and began playing it himself. And because Paganini was the top violin player who had yet been born, the moolah came pouring in. And when the little boy's hat was full, Paganini said to him, "Take that to your mother, young lad. I hope I've done a good turn." Here to take up the rest of your hour is Niccolò Paganini's Violin Concerto No. 1, starring Hilary Hahn with the Swedish Radio Symphony Orchestra, led by Eiji Uwe.

a sensational performance by violin superstar Hilary Hahn with Niccolo Paganini's Violin Concerto No. 1, together with the Swedish Radio Symphony Orchestra led by Eiji Ue. And that is the recording that rounds out your time with Tempo today here on CBC Music. I'm Julie Nizralla. Thank you so much for being here and sharing all of these pieces together. Right now, you've got 3 more hours of classical music waiting for you on the other side of the news with Tom Allen and About Time. That's next.

0: From CBC News, the world this hour, I'm Pep Philpott. Donald Trump is ramping up his trade war on Canada. In a social media post this morning, the U.S. president says all Canadian-made vehicles, auto parts, and steel entering the U.S. will face a 50% tariff as of January 1st. Trump says Canada is among the worst nations to deal with, claiming Canadians are an entitled people. Prime Minister Mark Carney had already vowed to respond dollar for dollar to the U.S. tariffs that just kicked in. Carney's also expected to announce new supports for the Canadian businesses hit hard by the dispute. Meanwhile, Canadian premiers are delivering strong messages of their own today. Rafi Bujikanian has more.
1: 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He was on the radio station News Talk 1010 this morning.
2: Well, he can kiss my ass as far as I'm concerned. We're going to go at him full steam.
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3: In terms of hitting your number one customer with a

0: 50% tariff and expecting that we wouldn't do the same is bizarre. So we will, the Prime Minister has been very clear, tariff American company goods coming into Canada, and we will ensure that Canadians buy from other places in response to this.
1: All of this as there is pressure on the Prime Minister from the federal opposition as well, the Conservatives asking to see the exact details of what's in the draft agreement Mark Carney rejected this weekend. Rafi Bujukanian, CBC News, Ottawa.
2: Iran's currency has hit a record low as the U.S. prepares to target Tehran with new economic sanctions. The rial opened trading today at just over $2 million to the U.S. dollar. And now Washington is vowing to launch what it calls an economic D-Day on Iran. Treasury Secretary Scott Bessent says the Trump administration will target Iran and any country that does business with it. Ukraine is celebrating 35 years of independence from the Soviet Union. It comes as Kyiv continues to defend itself against Russia's invasion. In a defiant speech, President Volodymyr Zelensky says his country wants peace, but not at any price. Zelensky says everyone is tired, but Ukraine will not simply give in. Hundreds of thousands of people have been killed since Russia launched its invasion back in 2022. New Zealand is the latest country moving to ban social media for children. The proposed legislation will block those under 16 from accessing it. Prime Minister Christopher Luxon says it's needed to protect children from the harmful effects of the technology.
3: One in three of our teenagers now spends 5 hours or more a day on social media. And when you ask the young people themselves, nearly 40% say they wish social media had never been invented. Just let that sink in. Our own kids are telling us this thing is doing them harm.
2: The bill would require social media platforms to verify users' ages. Meanwhile, experts in Canada say social media is also playing a role in the declining mental health of teens here. Findings are part of new data out this morning gathered from thousands of Ontario students. Deshauna Reed has more.
4: Schools closed, their friends are asleep, their parents are asleep, and there's nobody else.
5: Kids Help Phone says more and more young people are reaching out for help at night when they feel most alone. In the first half of this year, Canada's free mental health crisis service says it saw a 24% increase in the volume of overnight texts compared to last year. An anonymous online survey, 46% of students reported experiencing moderate to serious levels of psychological distress. A slight decrease, says Haley Hamilton, a senior scientist at CAMH.
6: So the numbers that we're seeing now in 2025 is more similar to the number that we saw in 2019.
5: Social media, AI, online bullying, and exploitation has made things even more challenging for today's youth. Researchers say more students also reported speaking with a professional for their mental health, an encouraging sign. Deshauna Reed, CBC News, Toronto.
2: That's your world this hour.
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Welcome to the afternoon. You're listening to About Time, a radio show that comes to you via the CBC Music Network. My name is Tom Allen. I'm here with you every weekday afternoon for 3 hours of music and stories. Today being no exception, we have coming up in later in the program some show-off music. There was a time, mid-19th century, when there was nothing more exciting than people using the instrumental prowess at the piano or the violin to just show off. And there was a time when actual music wasn't really a very important part of the picture for a while. But we have two examples of show-off music that retain a kind of musical message and structure all the same. Coming up later.

this hour. Music from the wonderful mix of things that is Arcora, a choral group, a bluegrass band, an Appalachian gothic poetic celebration, all of that and more from their recent recording called Dystopia Lost. Arcora, that's later in the hour, and much else. So do stay tuned. We'll start with this. A Good Time Had by All, which you can't say about everything that Johannes Brahms wrote, but he was decidedly feeling upbeat with this, the third movement of the Fourth Symphony.

joyous bit of music from Johannes Brahms. That's the third movement, the third of four movements in the Fourth Symphony. National Arts Center Orchestra with Alexander Shelley directing. Here's music that might well have been heard in Canada in 1924. This was Nikolai Metner, the Russian pianist and composer. Actually, by 1924, he was no longer actively working as a professional pianist, unless it meant touring to make money. Metner was a spectacular pianist, but he really just wanted to be a composer. And that had been the case with his friend, his childhood and school age friend, Sergei Rachmaninoff. But when Sergei Rachmaninoff left Russia during the Russian Revolution, 1917, he pivoted and became a touring soloist to spectacular success. He was a great pianist and a great performer, and he had a tireless touring schedule, and he made heaps and heaps of money. So he wanted to help his friend Nikolai Metner do the same thing. And he organized, Rachmaninoff did, a tour of the U.S. and Canada in 1924, 18 dates, spread out over quite a few months with living covered, and he was well paid. He played at least a few times in Montreal. I know that at one point he put on a recital at a convent in Montreal, and another with singers that he'd come to know years earlier in New York. So these were important occasions. But when it came down to it, even though they were dear friends and shared much in common, Sergei Rachmaninoff was a great performer and Nikolai Metner wasn't. And that was not the way he was going to survive. So he went back to Russia and carried on writing music and existing as a composer. Along the way, he wrote this. This is the B minor violin sonata number 1, played by Lawrence Kayala with Paul Stewart at the piano.

Some playful music from Nikolai Metner, the pianist and composer from Russia, friend of Sergei Rachmaninoff. That was the second movement of his 1909 violin sonata, played by the duo of Paul Stewart, the great Canadian pianist, and Lawrence Kayala, playing the violin. This is music by Imant Ramanj, the Canadian composer, sung by the Toronto Mendelssohn Choir, one of his most celebrated compositions, the setting of the Ave Verum Corpus. This is conducted by Jean-Sébastien Vallée.

from Imant Ramish. That is his setting of the Ave Verum Corpus. We heard the Toronto Mendelssohn Choir, led by Jean-Sébastien Vallée. You're listening to About Time on CBC Music. This comes from the Rochester, New York born composer Adolphus Hailstork, who celebrates his 85th birthday this year. In 2005, he wrote this set of three spirituals for orchestra. It was first performed at the theater for which it was written. It was written to commemorate the reopening of an historic theater in Norfolk, Virginia, the Crispus Attucks Theater, named for one of the first Americans to be killed in the American Revolutionary War. In 1770, that's 6 years before the revolution finally took place, there was a confrontation between an angry crowd in Boston and a group of nine British soldiers. The crowd was throwing things and yelling taunts, and the British soldiers opened fire. They killed five citizens, among them Crispus Attucks, a man of color, and one of the first deaths in what became the American Revolutionary War. His life was commemorated in this beautiful, beautiful theater in Norfolk, Virginia, which was opened in 1919 and then renovated and reopened in 2005. And it was for that this music was written by Adolphus Hailstork. These three spirituals, Every Time I Feel the Spirit, Kumbaya, and Oh Freedom.

from Adolphus Hale Stork, 2005. That's his Three Spirituals for Orchestra. We heard the Virginia Symphony. Joanne Folletta was conducting. Now, I mentioned at the start of the program, we'll hear some show-off music. That's what this is. There's no doubt. Franz Liszt, in addition to being, well, something of a prophet in terms of the way he constructed pieces, his language, he had a huge influence on Wagner to follow and many other composers. But really, in the main part of his career, he was a show-off. He was a spectacular pianist who pioneered the idea of going out on stage with just him and a piano and playing for a few hours and leaving the audience swooning with disbelief over his romanticism and his prodigious talent. Here's an example of that. This is Franz Liszt paraphrase, concert paraphrase on themes from Rigoletto by Giuseppe Verdi. This is Louis Lortie.

There's some powerful piano playing from Louis Lortie. That is Franz Liszt, who was a great pianist himself, his concert paraphrase on themes from Verdi's Rigoletto. Now, around the time that Liszt was touring and being the piano sensation that he became, there were others following the idea that if you could play lots of notes and be virtuosic, that you could create interesting music. Not always true, but there's an interesting variation here, I think, in that this is written by the French violin virtuoso Pierre Rode, who toured around wowing audiences with his unbelievable technique, doing so with a string quartet. And this is in the first decades of the 19th century, when Beethoven, and as Mozart had done before him, was beginning to redefine what a quartet could be and what it was about. It had become a very serious vehicle for music, string quartets. But Pierre Rode said, okay, it's serious. That doesn't mean we can't have a little fun.

or some quaint show-off music from Pierre Rode, the French violinist composer. That's his second string quartet called Brilliant, which implies showing off, as you just heard, played there by the Quatuor Debussy. Since Pierre Rode, like everybody else at the time, would have been influenced by Beethoven for reference, here he is. This is the last movement of the Symphony No. 8.

0: Ludwig van Beethoven, last movement of the Eighth Symphony, the sometimes forgotten symphony, saddled as it is by the neighbors of greatness, the Seventh and the Ninth on either side. That was the last movement, and we heard Tafel music led by Bruno Weil. Time for news, top of the hour, half past in Newfoundland. In the next hour of the program, we find out who wears the three-cornered hat. Music by the Canadian composer Violet Archer. And a little gothic Appalachian choral bluegrass music from Benton Rourke.
1: From CBC News, The World This Hour, I'm Stephanie Skenderis. The Trump administration is threatening to hit key Canadian sectors with more tariffs in the new year. It comes after Prime Minister Mark Carney suspended trade negotiations Friday, saying the U.S. asked for too much and offered too little. Chris Reyes has more.
2: A longer, more threatening list of new tariff threats from U.S. President Donald Trump, who posted on social media that starting January 1st, 2027, tariffs on all Canadian cars, trucks, automotive parts, and steel will increase to 50%. No explanation if these products include goods protected by CUSMA, the Canada-U.S.-Mexico Free Trade Agreement. U.S. Trade Representative Jameson Greer insists the U.S. offered Canada a good deal.
3: But we sought to accommodate the Canadians by cutting tariffs in half on steel, on aluminum, and extensively reducing them on autos and even on things like softwood lumber. They wanted more, and we weren't prepared to do that.
2: Greer suggests Canada walked away for political reasons. Trump accusing Canada of being entitled and one of the worst countries in the world to deal with on trade. The U.S. president insists Canada will no longer be treated like a state. Chris Reyes, CBC News, New York.
1: Premiers around the country say their focus now is protecting and strengthening the Canadian economy.
4: We want the best deal for New Brunswickers, not just any deal, and certainly not a bad deal.
1: Premier Susan Holt says her province is working as part of Team Canada to secure the strongest economy possible. Her government is working on new support programs for affected businesses and workers. BC Premier David Eby calls the tariffs a bizarre policy for Americans, saying it's going to hurt them in the long run.
5: Frankly, I feel sorry for Americans right now that they have a president that is so disinterested in their cost of living.

0: concerns and is making them a global pariah. But we have to hit back. And I think it's unfortunate because we've been friends for so many years. This relationship can be destroyed very quickly and efficiently, and the president is working on that.
1: Ontario Premier Doug Ford says Canada should be prepared to cut off electricity and critical minerals to the U.S. Prime Minister Mark Carney says it's against the backdrop of not compromising on Canadian identity and values that the federal government expands on its partnership with Quebec. Ottawa is pitching in $11 billion to building six new icebreakers for the Canadian Coast Guard. They'll be built at the Davie Shipyard in Levy, creating an estimated 5,000 jobs. Carney calls it the largest shipbuilding initiative in Quebec's history.
2: We'll move fast. The first steel, Canadian steel, the first steel will be cut next fall. The first ship will be delivered 5 years later, and the first full fleet, and the full fleet will be in service 5 years after that.
1: Carney says the advanced marine equipment carried on board will be supplied by manufacturers in Nova Scotia. Ukraine is marking its Independence Day. Dozens of world leaders are in attendance, including the UK's new prime minister. Andy Burnham is promising to keep up the pressure on Russia despite Moscow's threats. Willie Lowry has more.
3: UK Prime Minister Andy Burnham arrived in Ukraine this morning to help the country mark its 35th Independence Day. It's Burnham's first international trip since taking office last month, and it comes as Kyiv faces yet another test from Russia. Burnham is expected to provide Ukraine with critical information that will allow the country to develop its own long-range ballistic missile capabilities.
4: It would be a kind of game changer.
3: Volodymyr Avrilov, Ukraine's former deputy minister of defense, says the new technology could be instrumental in Kyiv's ability to hit deeper into Russia. While in Kyiv, Burnham will chair a meeting of the Coalition of the Willing, a group of dozens of countries who have pledged to support Ukraine against Russia's war of aggression. Canada is a key member of that coalition. Willie Lowry, CBC News, London.
1: And that is The World This Hour. 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
10: You're listening to About Time on CBC Music. My name is Tom Allen. Thanks for joining us. Lots more to go in today's program. Some Turkish music as viewed from Austria and from Turkey itself coming up in this hour. A brand new recording of the Harp Concerto by the sensationally popular Japanese, mostly known as a film composer, Joe Hisaishi. I should say he became known as a composer for the delightful Studio Ghibli movies and has since transferred now to a concert career that is fantastically successful. I don't think I've ever seen such a crowd outside Roy Thomson Hall as the time he was conducting the Toronto Symphony last season. So we have a brand new recording of his Harp Concerto played by Emmanuel Saison. We'll play the first movement for you in this hour of the program and much else. We'll start with this, leadership being a topic that is under debate and under scrutiny just about every day. There is the question of who wears the three-cornered hat. Any guesses? That's hard to tell.

three-cornered hat, El Sombrero de Tres Picos. The Orchestra of Granada with Josep Pons directing. The three-cornered hat being the symbol of authority. Which doesn't mean necessarily it comes along with any of the qualifications required for authority, but there you go. This is music from Violet Archer, and it is a duo for violin and cello. There is a kind of communication that happens in music. I compare it to sport, and I know others have done this as well. In any kind of sport endeavor, when there's more than one person trying to collaborate to make victory at the game, whether that's a duo in tennis or whether it's nine on the field for baseball or a hockey line, the key is non-verbal communication. There isn't time to react to a verbal command, even if there's an opportunity to issue one. Instead, it has to have the effect of a group of starlings in murmuration, moving it so quickly and so instinctively and so intuitively that something beautiful is created within the swirl of activity. And the same is true with chamber music. Witness the following. This piece called Pian, one of the four duets for a violin and cello by the Montreal composer Violet Archer. It is a cry, a joyous cry issued from these two performers who, and if you're in terms of nonverbal communication, being siblings doesn't hurt. This is Akemi Mercer-Neverner playing violin and the cellist, her sister, Rachel Mercer.

from Violet Archer, one of four duets for violin and cello, the sibling duo of Rachel Mercer, the cellist, her sister, the violinist, Akemi Mercer-Nevernor. Now, here is a, I love this, I love the larger view of the history of this music. This is one of the best known pieces from Wolfgang Amadeus Mozart, one of many, many pieces written in the 1770s and 1780s, making reference to or celebrating Turkish music. Some

sometimes it would be called Janissary music, and there would be cymbals and drums that were an element of Turkish folkloric music. Other times it's the melodic material. But why was there such an interest in Turkish music in the 1770s and 80s? Because it had been 100 years since the Ottoman Empire was putting siege to Vienna, and its very survival was very much in question for several days. But with the help of late arrivals from Poland, the Viennese army was able to hold them off, and life went back to something that might have been normal. And then 100 years later, Turkish music was fun.

The ensemble Constantinople with music by Ali Ufki, remarkable historical figure who was born a Polish, part of the Polish nobility, kidnapped into service in the Ottoman Empire and stayed and became, well, among other things, a documentarian of Ottoman Empire music, as we've just heard, that called Samai Nishaburak. As I mentioned at the start of this hour of the program, here on About Time on CBC Music, we have a brand new recording, music written by and conducted by Joe Hisaishi, the Japanese composer who has, I would say, relatively late in his career, come into international acclaim after his many beautiful scores for the Studio Ghibli series of animated films have made him very, very well known and beloved, to the point that when he conducts an orchestra, it's as much celebrity as any symphony orchestra will ever attract or have to manage. He is a true star. And intriguingly, when he does conduct with an orchestra, usually he'll have some small nod to his Studio Ghibli work, and the rest of it is his original concert music. Like this, the Harp Concerto, brand new recording with Emmanuel Cesson and the Royal Philharmonic, music of Joe Hisaishi.

from the brand new recording of music by Joe Hisaishi. That is Joe Hisaishi conducting the Royal Philharmonic, of the harp soloist there, Emmanuel Cesson. And that was the first movement of Joe Hisaishi's harp concerto. As promised earlier in the program, here's music written by Benton Rourke, the Toronto-based singer, guitarist, composer, mystic, maybe that's a bit much. He's never made any mystical prognostication to me, but he does seem to have a view of something a little further beyond and a connection to an Appalachian heart that is both powerful and dark and deep. The ensemble that is playing here is the one that Benton Rourke leads with his life partner, Kathleen Allen. It's called Arcora, a combination of great singing. We'll hear a terrific bass soloist here with a varied instrumental accompaniment that uses both electronic instruments and acoustic string instruments. This is from a song cycle called Dystopia Lost. And the words here in this piece, The Range of Light, come from the 1870s American naturalist poet John Muir. This is Arcora with music by Benton Rourke.

spectacular singing from Dashan Burton with Kathleen Allen and composer Benton Rourke there, the Kaleidoscope Vocal Ensemble with Arcora. And that is from Benton Rourke's group of songs. I think you could call it a song cycle called Dystopia Lost. Words there by John Muir. You're listening to About Time on CBC Music. Here is Andrew Davis directing the Toronto Symphony Orchestra with the first movement of what proved to be the most powerful creation in all of his life, Hector Berlioz, the Symphonie Fantastique.

0: From Hector Berlioz's Symphonie Fantastique, the first movement. That is the Toronto Symphony with Andrew Davis conducting, a 2019 recording, one of the last he made in his very long association with the Toronto Symphony. Time for news, top of the hour, half past in Newfoundland here on CBC Music. I'm Tom Allen. Lots more to go in our final hour. Music by Jean Sibelius, by Francis Poulenc, and more. Do stay tuned.
1: From CBC News World This Hour, I'm Stephanie Skanderas.
2: It's not a surprise for us that the U.S. would take some form of reprisal to our response to their unjustified tariff, which was on top of other unjustified tariffs. That's not a surprise.
1: Prime Minister Mark Carney says the U.S. president's new tariff threats were to be expected. Donald Trump says starting in January, levies on cars, trucks, auto parts, and steel will increase to 50%. It comes after Carney suspended trade negotiations Friday, saying the U.S. asked for too much and offered too little.
2: Instead of a quick change to the terms in the automobile industry, they were putting on the table terms that gradually would have that impact, and we wouldn't accept that. So it's very revealing that this is where they go.
1: Carney insists a mutually beneficial deal is still possible, but says it has to respect Canada's sovereignty. Retaliatory tariffs on the U.S. are expected to kick in September 8th. Canadian premiers are delivering strong messages of their own. Rafi Bujikanian has that story.
3: Let's start with Ontario's Doug Ford. He was on the radio station News Talk 1010 this morning.
4: Well, he can kiss my ass as far as I'm concerned. We're going to go at him. Full steam.
3: We also heard from British Columbia's David Eby on CNN.
5: In terms of hitting your number one customer with a 50% tariff and expecting that we wouldn't do the same is bizarre. So we will. The Prime Minister has been very clear. Tariff American company goods coming into Canada, and we will ensure that Canadians buy from other places in response to this.
3: All of this as there is pressure on the Prime Minister from the federal opposition as well. The Conservatives asking to see the exact details of what's in the draft agreement Mark Carney rejected this weekend. Rafi Bujikanian, CBC News, Ottawa.
1: Meanwhile, Ottawa has announced what's being called the largest shipbuilding project in Quebec history. The Davie Shipyard in Lévis will build six new icebreakers for the Canadian Coast Guard. Gloria Enriquez reports.
6: Mark Carney says the ships will replace Canada's aging fleet and will allow Canadian trade to flourish year-round, as they will be used to break ice and escort ships through the frozen waters of the St. Lawrence Seaway and the Arctic. The government says this ensures the maritime movement of nearly $40 billion worth of goods each year.
2: We'll move fast. The first steel, Canadian steel, the first steel will be cut next fall. The first ship will be delivered 5 years later, and the first full fleet. And the full fleet will be in service 5 years after that.
6: The announcement comes as trade talks.

0: talks with the United States failed over the weekend. Carney says we must focus on what we can control, and that is building Canada and building at home. Gloria Enriquez, CBC News, Lévis, Quebec.
1: The U.S. is threatening sanctions on any countries that refuse to cut economic ties with Iran. Treasury Secretary Scott Bessent says the Trump administration will give nations defined timelines for when that needs to happen. He did not publicly specify what those timelines are. It's the government's latest attempt to force Tehran to capitulate after a tentative deal to end the war broke down.
2: Let there be no ambiguity as to the position of the United States. An economic engagement of any kind with this murderous regime will expose those responsible to the full reach of American power.
1: Bessent says closing Iran's bank branches abroad is among the activities the U.S. will demand of other countries. Iran's currency today dropped to a record low against the U.S. dollar. In Nevada, more than 40,000 people have been ordered to evacuate their homes. Tens of thousands more are under evacuation alerts. A large wildfire is rapidly approaching the city of Reno.
3: The fire continues to grow. It's over 15,000 acres. We still have 0% containment.
1: Chief Richard Edwards with the Truckee Meadows Fire Protection District says the fire was likely human-caused. Investigators are working to determine the exact source. Officials say six people have been injured so far. And that is The World This Hour. For CBC News, I'm Stephanie Skanderas.
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You're listening to About Time on CBC Music. Thanks for joining us. My name is Tom Allen, and we have lots more to go in this, our final hour for today's program. A little later on, the bracing and sparse language of the Finnish master Jean Sibelius, his third symphony. Also some music from the Ukrainian composer Boris Lyatoshinsky. And we'll start with this from Samuel Barber, the rippingly great last movement of the violin concerto from 1939. This was a contentious piece of music because the person paying Barber to write this violin concerto liked the first two movements fine, except he said they weren't challenging enough. And so for the last movement, Barber wrote something insanely challenging, so much so that the person paying for the composition said, "Now it's too hard," and never played it. But others have, especially James Ennis.

ripping virtuosity of James Ennis with that great recording, the Vancouver Symphony, the late Bramwell Tovey directing Samuel Barber Violin Concerto from 1939-1940. That was the third and final movement. Here is music that is distinctly by the French composer Francis Poulenc. Pretty much everything he wrote, to me, is immediately identifiable. There's a kind of a, I don't know, a wistful quality. There's an interesting combination of both slightly sad and sentimental, as well as a bit spiky, and maybe making fun of itself for being sentimental, while still indulging in that sentimentality. And that's all over this. The ensemble Pentaedra, the wind quintet from Montreal, with David Jalbert playing piano. Here's the third movement of Poulenc's Sextet for Winds and Piano.

Music by Francis Poulenc, the great French 20th century composer. That is his sextet for piano and winds. The wind quintet from Montreal, Pentaèdre. All those vowels, listen, you can hear everyone. And that's with David Jalbert playing the piano. Music from Venice here. This is music by Giovanni Gabrielli, who was the music director of St. Mark's Cathedral in Venice, right next door to the Palace of the Doge, who was Venice's own pope, essentially. There's a passage connecting the Doge's palace. He could walk right over and hear what was going on for Sunday morning music whenever he wanted, as I'm sure he did. So Gabrielli's job was to write music that was engaging, that was worshipful, that would please the Venetian public, and no doubt, please the boss. One of the ways he did that was by creating music that used the unique space of St. Mark's like no one else, where there were musicians playing various instruments, violins, voices, brass instruments, spread all around the church and using the beautiful echoing sound of that space. Music like this, played by His Majesty's Sagbutts and Cornets, the Canzone Primi Toni for 10 players.

Such a glorious sounding ensemble. That is His Majesty's Sagbutts and Cornets, playing music by Giovanni Gabrielli. Here is music from the Ukrainian composer Boris Lyatoshinsky, who had a wonderfully wide approach to music that started and ended always with his own Ukrainian heritage. He lived from 1895 to 1968. In that time, he studied law. He taught law at a very young age. He ended up traveling through Tajikistan to study folk music, and he wrote music to reflect those, using those folk tunes and reflecting what he understood of the local culture. He was also keenly aware of literature, but his musical language usually and most of the time focused around the folk tunes that he'd heard as a child growing up in Zhytomyr in the northwest of Ukraine. Here from 1947, about halfway through his life, we'll hear two of the five piano preludes. These are both played by Ilya Ovcharenko.

from 1947, the composer Boris Liatoshinsky, and music played by the Ukrainian pianist Ilya Ovcharenko, two of the five preludes. You're listening to About Time on CBC Music. For the remainder of today's program, we'll be in the company of Jean Sibelius, the Finnish composer, at a key point in his life. 1907, he was in his early 40s, 42, when he completed his Third Symphony. And in order to do that, he was, well, he, by his own reckoning, he was required to leave the city. He had to leave Helsinki. He said he was too sociable to refuse invitations. And if he went to all the invitations he received, he wouldn't get anything done. So he and his family, his wife and their children, moved to a cabin out in the woods, not far from a lake north of Helsinki. And it was a log cabin. And he found there a creative inspiration that stayed with him for the rest of his life. He also found, and this kind of makes sense, going out to the woods, that he started doing more with less. He didn't need to indulge so much material, living in a place where perhaps that material wasn't as readily available. He created an entirely new economic language that was to last him for everything else he did. From 1907, the Symphony No. 3 by Jean Sibelius. This is the Orchestre Metropolitain with Yannick Nézet-Séguin conducting.

0: Yeah, the train horn that finishes all. That's the Orchestre Métropolitain led by Yannick Nézet-Séguin and the 1907 Third Symphony by the Finnish composer Jean Sibelius. That's our show for today. Thanks for joining us. You've been hearing About Time on CBC Music. I'm Tom Allen. Do stay tuned. News is next, followed by Drive with Rich Turfry. I'll be here tomorrow at the usual time. I do hope I can see you then.
1: From CBC News, The World This Hour, I'm Stephanie Skanderas. Prime Minister Mark Carney says the U.S. president's new tariff threats come as no surprise. Donald Trump today announced plans to increase levies against Canadian autos and steel to 50% in the new year. Olivia Stefanovich has more.
2: There is a mutually beneficial deal possible here, but it has to be one that respects Canada's sovereignty.
3: Prime Minister Mark Carney says trade talks could resume with the United States, but only under certain conditions.
2: When the Americans go to the negotiation table first with the right attitude towards our industries and a true partnership.
3: Carney walked away from a proposed deal late Friday after he says it was made clear that the U.S. wants to destroy Canada's large industries, including steel, aluminum, and autos.
4: I'd love to see him run cars without any oil.
3: Ontario Premier Doug Ford is encouraging Carney to cut off energy and critical minerals to the U.S., prompting Trump to lash out at Ford in a Truth Social post.
4: And you think an insult from him hurts me? Well, bring it on, buddy.
3: Ford says he's considering adding a surcharge to electricity that Ontario sends to the U.S. as a first step in retaliation. Olivia Stefanovich, CBC News, Ottawa.
1: The U.S. vice president insists negotiations with Canada are ongoing in spite of trade talks that broke down last week. J.D. Vance says he is pushing for fairness in trade, but not before slipping up on the microphone.
5: Canada is a state. Sorry. Freudian slip. That was actually an accident. Canada is a country that has underinvested in its military that quite literally would get invaded by a foreign country were it not for the umbrella of protection provided by the United States of America.
1: Vance insists it was Canada that came in with last-minute demands. Prime Minister Mark Carney says it's against the backdrop of not compromising on Canadian identity and values that the federal government expands on its partnership with Quebec. Ottawa is pitching in $11 billion to building six new icebreakers for the Canadian Coast Guard. They'll be built at the Davies Shipyard in Lévis, creating an estimated 5,000 jobs. Carney calls it the largest shipbuilding initiative in Quebec's history.
2: We'll move fast. The first steel, Canadian steel, the first steel will be cut next fall. The first ship will be delivered 5 years later, and the first full fleet, and the full fleet will be in service 5 years after that.
1: Carney says the advanced marine equipment carried on board will be supplied by manufacturers in Nova Scotia. The U.S. is presenting an ultimatum to world leaders in the face of its continuing struggles with Iran. The White House says it'll slap sanctions on any country that refuses to cut economic ties with Tehran. It did not provide a timeline. Nick Harper has more.
6: We are launching an economic onslaught.
7: U.S. Treasury Secretary Scott Bessent detailing the Trump administration's change in tactics over Iran, suspending military attacks in favor of financial pressure.
6: Our objective is to sever every economic lifeline.
7: Bessent also said the U.S. would target over 60 entities, individuals, and vessels that enable Iran's nuclear and missile industries or buy Iranian oil.

0: but when it came to calling out specific countries, he refused to name names, instead saying President Donald Trump was speaking to world leaders to ask them to cease trade with Iran. China remains Iran's main trading partner. When asked if the White House would penalize Beijing, Besant would only say no one is above the reach of U.S. sanctions. Nick Harper for CBC News, Washington.
1: New Zealand is the latest country moving to ban social media for children. The proposed bill will block those under 16 from accessing it. The bill would require social media platforms to verify users' ages. Prime Minister Christopher Luxon says it's needed to protect children from the harmful effects of the technology. But the government faces opposition from MPs who believe a ban won't work. And that is The World This Hour. For CBC News, I'm Stephanie Skanderas.
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11: All right, check this out. Brand new music from Texas musician Leon Bridges. Here's Light the Way.

That's Leon Bridges with Light the Way. You're listening to CBC Music. How you doing? I'm Rich Turfry. I'm here till 6 o'clock. Let's hang out. I'll play some records for you, tell you some good stories. Coming up in just a few minutes, some Elastica news for you. But first, let me ask you this. Have you ever had a relationship with someone who always seems to be asking, what's in this for me? That's what this song is about. It's Valley with Vending Machine.

That's the Heavy Heavy with Happiness. I don't know about you, but I don't really remember anniversary reissues of albums being much of a thing when I was a kid. I don't know who started the trend, but they're all the rage these days. And it's not just big Hall of Fame legacy bands doing this. Indie acts are getting in on the fun too. For example, it's just been announced that Elastica has put together a special 30th anniversary edition of their self-titled debut album, which, if I have my math right, came out in 1995, so maybe technically it's a 31st anniversary edition. Anyway, as you would expect, it's an expanded version on vinyl with all kinds of extras, rarities, B-sides, a poster even, all kinds of stuff. Be on the lookout. I remember when that album came out like it was yesterday. I'll play one for you from the record right now. This is Elastica with Car Song.

That's The Beaches with Can I Call You in the Morning. Now, a few weeks ago, we were talking about Naomi Sharon and how she's very happy with her deal with Drake's label OVO Sound because she's free to do her thing and isn't being pushed into doing anything that she's not comfortable with. Now, when I heard that, my first thought was, props to Drake, he's treating his artists right. But as I've gotten to know Naomi Sharon better, I get the feeling that total artistic freedom might be something that she insisted upon before signing that deal. You see, before launching her music career, she worked in musical theater, and that meant pushing herself very hard every night, and she ended up damaging her vocal cords and getting surgery. After that, she rearranged her priorities totally. In a recent interview with NME, she said this, "If I'm doing something that has such an impact on my health, it has to be something that I decide and do for myself instead of a company." So she's a boss. She's strictly doing what's right for her. This is Naomi Sharon with

That's Aquila with Wolf. Now, I recently learned something about Halifax band Wintersleep that I didn't know before. Much like Sloan, all the guys in the band write songs, and they work them up on their own and get feedback from friends and whatnot, and then they bring them to the group in the studio and knock things around a bit. In an organic way, it seems there are certain songs that they end up working on as a group, and that's the stuff that goes on the records. Among the members of the band, they might bring 40 to 50 songs to the table, which eventually gets whittled down to a dozen or so that end up on any given album. Sounds like you probably have to check your ego at the door when you enter the Wintersleep studio. Here

That's a classic right there. That's Jonathan Richman and the Modern Lovers with Roadrunner. This makes me happy. Begonia is launching a Canadian tour in October, and she's doing it right. The first date is in Halifax, East Coast, September 29th, actually, and then she'll go all the way west, several shows in BC, and she'll wrap things up on home turf in Winnipeg on November 13th. That's a month and a half in Canada, lots and lots of stops along the way. I see tons of cities that rarely pop up on tour itineraries. Go see Begonia, Canadian music hero, Polaris Music Prize shortlist. Here she is now with PLB.

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2: I'm picking up good vibrations. She's giving me the excitations. I'm picking up.
0: In 1966, Brian Wilson of the Beach Boys spent more money than had ever been budgeted before to record the most sophisticated pop song anyone had ever heard. The complex pop song, initially referred to as Wilson's Pocket Symphony, would become the Beach Boys' classic, Good Vibrations. When Brian Wilson was a kid, he asked his mother why dogs bark.

0: looked at some people, but not others.
1: How much is that doggy in the window?
0: She told him that dogs have the ability to pick up vibrations from people, vibrations that can't be seen but can be felt. And she said that sometimes people have the same ability. This idea frightened young Brian Wilson. It stayed with him for the rest of his life, and it provided the initial inspiration.

numbering over each part and then editing the song together later. That had never been done before. He also used many instruments not usually associated with pop music. In the chorus of the song, he used a cello to reproduce a sound he heard Phil Spector use in the Crystals song, Da Do Run Run. And he was the first pop musician to use the mysterious electronic instrument, the theremin, which is played without touching it. All in all, the budget for the song was somewhere between $50,000 and $75,000, as much as $500,000 today. Wilson said he wanted the song to make people feel good. It was inspired by the burgeoning hippie movement. LSD and marijuana may have had a little to do with it, too. The song was an instant hit, reaching number one on the pop charts in December of 1966. It's now universally regarded as a classic. Rolling Stone magazine listed it as the sixth greatest song of all time. Here's the song that inspired countless musicians to experiment in the studio. This is Good Vibrations by the Beach Boys on Rearview Mirror.

from a young age. Post Malone gets it. Word is he's making an appearance on Sesame Street soon, and the song he'll be singing is about asking for help. I love that. I'm a lifelong Sesame Street fan, so big thumbs up for me on that one. I'll play one for you from Post Malone right now. Here's Enough is Enough.

That's an all caps masterpiece right there, the Beach Boys, Good Vibrations. Seems to me there have been a few songs in the last few years about how hard it is to ask for help or wanting to get better at doing so. That Fontaine song Body Double comes to mind right away. Why are we so bad at that? Maybe we need to start doing a better job of teaching kids to ask for help

That's Love with Matsi Nimito, and that brings us to a song from Les Louanges, and this one is about basic mutual respect. Here's Correct.

0: Funky Fresh, that's Leila Wange. Distant Cousins coming up after the news on CBC Music.
1: From CBC News, The World This Hour, I'm Stephanie Skanderas. The Trump administration is threatening to hit key Canadian sectors with more tariffs in the new year. It comes after Prime Minister Mark Carney suspended trade negotiations Friday, saying the U.S. asked for too much and offered too little. Chris Reyes has more.
2: A longer list of new tariff threats from U.S. President Donald Trump, who posted on social media that starting January 1st, 2027, tariffs on all Canadian cars, trucks, automotive parts, and steel will increase to 50%. No explanation if these products include goods protected by CUSMA, the Canada-U.S.-Mexico Free Trade Agreement. U.S. Trade Representative Jameson Greer insists the U.S. offered Canada a good deal.
3: We offered them the best access to the United States of any country in the world. They wanted more, and we weren't prepared to do that.
2: Greer suggests Canada walked away for political reasons. Trump accusing Canada of being entitled and one of the worst countries in the world to deal with on trade. The U.S. president insists Canada will no longer be treated like a state. Chris Reyes, CBC News, New York.
1: Donald Trump is also trading insults with Ontario Premier Doug Ford. That's after Ford sharply criticized Trump for his trade actions. Then on social media, Trump called Ford unimpressive and a flunky for the prime minister. Ford responded with this.
4: I don't respond to a dictator like President Trump, a bully like President Trump. He's the type of guy in school that would take your lunch money one day, take your toque off your head the next day, and then steal your running shoes. But I'm not going to take any advice off a guy that's the king of bankruptcies.
1: The premier is vowing to protect the jobs and paychecks of workers in affected sectors. He also says Carney has agreed to consider potential electricity surcharges for the U.S. Canada's retaliatory tariffs are expected to hit the U.S. on September 8th. Ottawa has announced what it calls the biggest shipbuilding contract in the history of Quebec. The federal government is pitching in $11 billion to build six new icebreakers for the Canadian Coast Guard. They'll be built at the Davie Shipyard in Levis, creating an estimated 5,000 jobs. The marine equipment carried on board will be supplied by manufacturers in Nova Scotia. The U.S. is threatening sanctions on any countries that refuse to cut economic ties with Iran. Treasury Secretary Scott Bessent says the Trump administration will give nations defined timelines for when that needs to happen. He did not specify what those timelines are. It's the government's latest attempt to force Tehran to capitulate after a tentative deal to end the war broke down.
5: Let there be no ambiguity as to the position of the United States. An economic engagement of any kind with this murderous regime will expose those responsible to the full reach of American power.
1: Iran's currency today dropped to a record low against the U.S. dollar. A fast-moving wildfire is threatening Reno, Nevada. Tens of thousands of people have evacuated. While firefighters have made some progress, officials say the situation is evolving quickly. Jennifer Yoon reports.
6: In the foothills of Reno, Nevada, firefighters stand next to a house, trying to stop a fire across the street from jumping over. A fast-moving wildfire has burnt down several homes, fueled by strong winds blowing in several directions, growing to the size of Manhattan over the weekend.
7: We are fairly certain it's human-caused.
6: Local fire chief Richard Edwards says somebody started the fire, but he's light on details, like whether it was accidental or intentional.
7: Because there was no natural ignition sources that are present in the area. It's kind of a more remote area outside of the city center. But the investigators are still working to determine exactly how it was caused.
6: 90,000 people have been urged to leave their homes since Saturday, and six people have been injured, three first responders and three civilians. The National Guard has been mobilized. Jennifer Yoon, CBC News, Toronto.

0: And that is The World This Hour. 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
1: Things at the precinct haven't been the same.
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5: Distant Cousins. Songs that bear a certain family resemblance.
6: Okay, let's do this. We heard from CBC music listener Derek from Toronto, who first of all suggests we take a quick listen to this one from Blur just to set the stage. It's called Bad Head.

All right, so that's Blur with Bad Head. Now, I mentioned that we heard from Derek. He points out that there is a ba-ba-ba section in both of these songs. So check this one out from Sloan. This is one of my personal favorites. And see if you agree with Derek. This one could be a distant cousin of that song by Blur you just heard. It's Sloan with People of the Sky.

Hottest thing going right now, that's Role Model with High Hopes 3000. So in today's Distant Cousins matchup, we played just a few seconds of a Blur song. Let's come back to Blur, why don't we? Now, Damon Albarn's a busy guy. He always seems to have a handful of projects on the go at any given time. And his band Gorillaz is still doing great, critically acclaimed work. You would think that at this point, his old band

Blur might be very much in the rearview mirror, but there is a rumor out there right now that a reunion tour could be happening. Dave Rowntree of the band was asked about it recently, and he said it's not a matter of if, but rather when. So that's very tantalizing. Now, that said, the last time Blur played, if memory serves, was at Coachella in 2024, and Damon Albarn didn't seem to have a very good time. Who knows if that may have affected things at all? We'll keep an eye on it. How about a classic from Blur? Right now, here's There's No Other Way.

That's Alicia Credi with No One's Business. Sade Awele from Vancouver is up next. Without overthinking it, I guess you would call her an R&B singer, but to my surprise, I learned that it kind of started with jazz for her. Growing up, the first artists that she was drawn to were Ella Fitzgerald, Louis Armstrong, Miles Davis. They were among the artists that her dad was listening to, and they grabbed young Sade's attention. Great instincts and an excellent group of artists to build one's foundation on. They're the all-time greats. Let's see if we can pick up on any of that jazz influence as we listen to this one. It's Sade Awele with Tell Me.

Gee whiz, who is more successful than Bad Bunny these days? Not too many. You just heard DTMF. You're listening to CBC Music. Up next, it's White Horse with a song about the ups and downs of the music biz. Here's Pure Poetry.

Hey, it's Hosier with Nobody's Soldier. I remember when it was announced earlier this year that the invite was being extended to Canada to participate in the Eurovision Song Contest, I started thinking about Canadian acts that would be ideal picks. I thought of Art Deco and Begonia and Tok, to name a few. Tok has said that it's a dream of his. Maybe he'll throw his hat in the ring for 2027. It's just been announced, by the way, that the 27 contest will be held in the city of Dara in Bulgaria. I've always wanted to go to Bulgaria. Tell you what, if Tok goes, I'm going. Here's Tok now with Time Machine. Left.

Fuck yes. Somebody give me a basketball to dunk. That's JB the First Lady with Out of the Gate. Up next from Vancouver, it's Young Friend with Miracle.

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1: Hey, it's Beba Doobie with Take a Bite, and now one of the biggest songs of the early 90s. This one was a game changer. It's Arrested Development with People Every Day.

0: That's the hallucination. Things are changing at Saturday Night Live. 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

0: Prime Minister Mark Carney says the U.S. president's new tariff threats come as no surprise. Donald Trump today announced plans to increase levies against Canadian autos and steel to 50% in the new year. Olivia Stefanovic has more.
1: There is a mutually beneficial deal possible here, but it has to be one that respects Canada's sovereignty.
2: Prime Minister Mark Carney says trade talks could resume with the United States, but only under certain conditions.
1: When the Americans go to the negotiation table first with the right attitude towards our industries and a true partnership.
2: Carney walked away from a proposed deal late Friday after he says it was made clear that the U.S. wants to destroy Canada's large industries, including steel, aluminum, and autos.
3: I'd love to see him run cars without any oil.
2: Ontario Premier Doug Ford is encouraging Carney to cut off energy and critical minerals to the U.S., prompting Trump to lash out at Ford in a Truth Social post.
3: And you think an insult from him hurts me? Well, bring it on, buddy.
2: Ford says he's considering adding a surcharge to electricity that Ontario sends to the U.S. as a first step in retaliation. Olivia Stefanovic, CBC News, Ottawa.
0: The U.S. vice president insists negotiations with Canada are ongoing in spite of trade talks that broke down last week. J.D. Vance says he is pushing for fairness in trade, but not before apparently slipping up on the microphone.
4: Canada is a state. Sorry. Freudian slip. That was actually an accident. Canada is a country that has underinvested in its military that quite literally would get invaded by a foreign country were it not for the umbrella of protection provided by the United States of America.
0: Vance insists it was Canada that came in with last-minute demands. Ottawa is pitching in $11 billion to building six new icebreakers for the Canadian Coast Guard. They'll be built at the Davies Shipyard in Lévis, Quebec, creating an estimated 5,000 jobs. Prime Minister Mark Carney calls it the largest shipbuilding initiative in the province's history.
1: We'll move fast. The first steel, Canadian steel, the first steel will be cut next fall. The first ship will be delivered 5 years later, and the first full fleet, and the full fleet will be in service 5 years after that.
0: Carney says the advanced marine equipment carried on board will be supplied by Nova Scotia manufacturers. The icebreakers will work in Atlantic Canada and the St. Lawrence through the winter and in the Arctic during the summer. The U.S. is presenting an ultimatum to world leaders in the face of its continuing struggles with Iran. The White House says it'll slap sanctions on any country that refuses to cut economic ties with Tehran, but it did not provide a timeline. Nick Harper has more.
5: We are launching an economic onslaught.
6: U.S. Treasury Secretary Scott Bessent detailing the Trump administration's change in tactics over Iran, suspending military attacks in favor of financial pressure.
5: Our objective is to sever every economic lifeline.
6: Bessent also said the U.S. would target over 60 entities, individuals, and vessels that enable Iran's nuclear and missile industries or buy Iranian oil. But when it came to calling out specific countries, he refused to name names, instead saying President Donald Trump was speaking to world leaders to ask them to cease trade with Iran. China remains Iran's main trading partner. When asked if the White House would penalize Beijing, Bessent would only say no one is above the reach of U.S. sanctions. Nick Harper for CBC News, Washington.
0: New Zealand is the latest country moving to ban social media for children. The proposed bill will block those under 16 from accessing it. The bill would require social media platforms to verify users' ages. Prime Minister Christopher Luxon says it's needed to protect children from the harmful effects of the technology. But the government faces opposition from MPs who believe a ban won't work. And that is The World This Hour. For CBC News, I'm Stephanie Skanderas.
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1: Oh man, we won in a blowout last night. I tell you what, this might be my favorite song by The Clash. Here's Clamp Down.

I love that song. It's The Clash with Clampdown. I thought it was pretty funny when recently I saw a headline that Saturday Night Live was parting ways with its music booker, and the article featured a photo of geese, implying that the geese performance last season was the last straw. Was a bit of a source of controversy, I suppose. Anyway, pretty plum job for a music lover. I wonder if the musical guests will have a bit of a different look next season. Fall is right around the corner. Lily Allen has performed as the musical guest twice, most recently in 2025. Here she is now with Tennis.

That's Royal Wood with a bit of a different look on that one. Spooky vibes, you just heard Burn It Down. So Masego is up next. You're going to hear a new one called Limerence. And I have to admit that when I first heard the title of the new song, I had to look up the word and I found out that it means intense.

intense romantic obsession or infatuation with another person. But honestly, when's the last time you heard this word used in a sentence? This is Masego with Limerence.

I don't know what's going on there, but I love it. That's Charlotte Day Wilson with Selfish. It is a story as old as music itself. A young aspiring songwriter goes to Nashville looking to hone their chops and in the hopes of catching their first big break. Tessa Mouzourakis did that. Winter Bethel did that. Tessa is Canadian. Winter is American. They didn't find the breaks they were looking for exactly, but they found each other and they discovered that they had music chemistry. What happened next? Pretty unexpected, though. Instead of hanging around Nashville, they split town and set up shop in London, Ontario, and things started happening there. They released their first EP in 2021. They were nominated for the Juno for Breakthrough Group of the Year in 2023. And this is the latest. Together, they are Tommy Lafroy. This one's called Slush Puppy. Yes.

That's an all-timer in my book right there. It's the Joel Plaskett Emergency with Fashionable People. I was excited to see a profile on the Womack sisters in Rolling Stone recently. Of course, the topic of the family legacy came up. Sam Cooke, Bobby Womack, and all. The sisters agreed that they don't feel pressure to live up to anything. They seem very confident in their talent. They do say the Womack name isn't a burden at all, but they certainly have taken a lot of inspiration from their legendary family. The sisters, by the way, are Zemani, BG, and Kucha. They're three of seven kids in the immediate family, and breaks in the biz were not just handed to them. They had to hustle, and they worked regular jobs for years before the big break came. This one is about their days working as Uber drivers. Here's

That's Born Ruffians with Athena. Now, do you happen to remember the story from a few weeks back when Somber said that he needs to suffer when he's working on music? He said that sometimes in the sweltering heat of the summer, he'll turn off the air conditioning. Well, here's the latest that he came up with while suffering. This is Somber with My Body Isn't Ready.

nothing. No relation to Walter Neff from the movie Double Indemnity, starring Fred McMurray and Barbara Stanwyck. That's Julie Neff with Something. Up next, it's The Replacements, and my understanding is that this song became something of a mantra for the band through the years. Here's I Will Dare.

Claudia Bouvet with A Ray of Sunshine. You just heard Lonely Hearts. That brings us to the end of the line. Time to take the old off-ramp. I'm going to leave you with a song by an old American rock band called The Resurrection Band, and they are significant in that they are the first American rock band to address apartheid in their music, specifically on the album Rainbow's End. And I'm going to play one for you from that album right now. This is The Wolf Song.

0: From the 1979 album Rainbow's End, that's Resurrection Band with The Wolf Song. Hey, some great live music is coming your way next. Don't touch that dial. And in case you missed it along the way, somehow, my name is Rich Turfry.
1: From CBC News, The World This Hour, I'm Stephanie Skanderas. The Trump administration is threatening to hit key Canadian sectors with more tariffs in the new year. It comes after Prime Minister Mark Carney suspended trade negotiations Friday, saying the U.S. asked for too much and offered too little. Chris Reyes has more.
2: A longer list of new tariff threats from U.S. President Donald Trump, who posted on social media that starting January 1st, 2027, tariffs on all Canadian cars, trucks, automotive parts, and steel will increase to 50%. No explanation if these products include goods protected by CUSMA, the Canada-U.S.-Mexico Free Trade Agreement. U.S. Trade Representative Jameson

0: Greer insists the U.S. offered Canada a good deal.
1: We offered them the best access to the United States of any country in the world. They wanted more, and we weren't prepared to do that.
0: Greer suggests Canada walked away for political reasons. Trump accusing Canada of being entitled and one of the worst countries in the world to deal with on trade. The U.S. president insists Canada will no longer be treated like a state. Chris Reyes, CBC News, New York.
2: Donald Trump is also trading insults with Ontario Premier Doug Ford. That's after Ford sharply criticized Trump for his trade actions. Then on social media, Trump called Ford unimpressive and a flunky for Governor Carney. Ford had this to say.
3: I don't respond to a dictator like President Trump, a bully like President Trump. He's the type of guy in school that would take your lunch money one day, take your toque off your head the next day, and then steal your running shoes. But I'm not going to take any advice off a guy that's the king of bankruptcies.
2: The premier is vowing to protect the jobs and paychecks of workers in affected sectors. He also says Carney has agreed to consider potential electricity surcharges for the U.S. Canada's retaliatory tariffs are expected to hit the U.S. on September 8th. Ottawa has announced what it calls the biggest shipbuilding contract in the history of Quebec. The federal government is pitching in $11 billion to build six new icebreakers for the Canadian Coast Guard. They'll be built at the Davies Shipyard in Lévis, creating an estimated 5,000 jobs. The marine equipment carried on board will be supplied by manufacturers in Nova Scotia. The U.S. is threatening sanctions on any countries that refuse to cut economic ties with Iran. Treasury Secretary Scott Bessent says the Trump administration will give nations defined timelines for when that needs to happen. He did not specify what those timelines are. It's the government's latest attempt to force Tehran to capitulate after a tentative deal to end the war broke down.
4: Let there be no ambiguity as to the position of the United States. An economic engagement of any kind with this murderous regime will expose those responsible to the full reach of American power.
2: Iran's currency today dropped to a record low against the U.S. dollar. A fast-moving wildfire is threatening Reno, Nevada. Tens of thousands of people have evacuated. While firefighters have made some progress, officials say the situation is evolving quickly. Jennifer Yoon reports.
5: In the foothills of Reno, Nevada, firefighters stand next to a house, trying to stop a fire across the street from jumping over. A fast-moving wildfire has burnt down several homes, fueled by strong winds blowing in several directions, growing to the size of Manhattan over the weekend.
6: We are fairly certain it's human-caused.
5: Local fire chief Richard Edwards says somebody started the fire, but he's light on details, like whether it was accidental or intentional.
6: Because there was no natural ignition sources there present in the area. It's kind of a more remote area outside of the city center. But the investigators are still working to determine exactly how it was caused.
5: 90,000 people have been urged to leave their homes since Saturday, and six people have been injured, three first responders and three civilians. The National Guard has been mobilized. Jennifer Yoon, CBC News, Toronto.
2: 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For CBC News, I'm Stephanie Skanderas.
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19: 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I'm Odario Williams. Today on the show, part two of a two-part concert from Canada's Queen of R&B, Julie Black.

0: She's a platinum-selling recording artist who has won multiple Juno Awards and was inducted into Canada's Walk of Fame in 2021. She has released 4 studio albums, 2 remix EPs, collaborated and written for many artists, including Nas, Shaw Clare, Cardinal Official, Destiny's Child, and Sean Paul. Well, last year, she embarked on her first headlining cross-country tour in 17 years, and her first as an independent artist. On this night, she performed to a captivated, sold-out crowd at the Rose Theater in Brampton, Ontario. Her set featured songs spanning her 20-year music career. It's also very special because the tour is dedicated to the memory of her late mother, Agatha. We played the first part of this concert last week, and now we're back with part 2. This tour was fittingly called the Stories and Songs Tour. Well, here she is to talk about her journey as a musical artist. Let's dive in.
1: I just want to thank everybody tonight, because I did not. God is good. Just gotta keep traveling. Unpark those dreams. You wanna go back to school, go back to school. As long as you have life, you have time. Mom would say to me all the time, Drew, as long as you have life, you have time. This is what we get to do tonight. My Dwayne, my Tara, Marlon. Love is showing up. Love is showing up. Right, Wayne? Don't tell me you love me and you never show up. Somebody in this room needs that. It's an action. My little mom, with her not even a grade 8 education, showed up every time. Full stop. Let's travel.

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0: Maybe you wanna find a new job, new relationship. Keep it going. 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It goes like this, y'all.

0: That was Julie Black on stage at the Rose Theater in Brampton. I'm Oldario Williams. You're listening to CBC Music Live. As we mentioned earlier, this show was part of Julie Black's Songs and Stories tour, where she played a set of career-spanning songs and shared personal stories with the audience. Let's dive back into this set. Here she is to talk about her next song, Just a Moment.
1: This is a song I actually barely sing. It's from my album, Revival. It's one of my favorites, because life is just a moment.

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A little louder so he can wake up. Come now.

0: You're listening to Julie Black performing live on stage at the Rose Theater in Brampton, Ontario. I'm Odario Williams. 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
1: As you're sitting, I want you to raise your hand up like this. Just pump it like this. Get ready to pump. 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

is your time to think about that, that glass ceiling you want to break through. 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I want everybody, if you have the ability to pump your fist, I want you to pump it. 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Somebody who wished they had another day, another second, another minute, another hour. 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Keep it here. If you had 10 minutes to live, who would you call and what would you say? You had 10 minutes to live. Who would you call and what would you say?

0: That was Julie Black with Just a Moment. She was recorded live on stage at the Rose Theater in Brampton, Ontario. I'm Odario Williams. You're listening to CBC Music Live. We are midway through a concert from the Toronto R&B star. And as you can hear, she's playing a career-spanning set of songs and sharing personal stories with the audience. It was her first headlining cross-country tour in 17 years and her first as an independent artist, which is very cool. Now, this is part two of a two-part concert from her Songs and Stories tour earlier this year. The last half of her set kicks off with an epic version of the Bob Marley classic, Redemption Song. We caught up with Julie backstage to find out why she chose to cover it.
1: So last year, I was doing my first show in Jamaica. Well, the second show, pardon me. And this is a time when it was Bob Marley's birthday. And, you know, I typically sing Three Little Birds. But I was at a place in my life where I knew, like, I had to be honest with myself in giving grace, getting grace, forgiveness, not having people live rent-free in my mind. And it's like, okay, this is something I needed to put into the set. And it's an 8-minute, almost 10-minute version. I sang it at the Olympics by myself. I didn't think it would resonate the same way. Standing ovation by myself. It's very special tonight. I'm singing it with Rebo as a duet. She's such a brilliant artist, person, singer, and my new little sister.
2: Life of rock. It's about redemption. It's about loving the skin that you're in. It's about taking off the pantyhose.

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Are you having a good time tonight? I wasn't always this Julie. Depend on when you met me. I was bully with a J. Or jelly with a U. Jelly with a U is if you're my friend. Bully with a J is the Finch girl. She still serves a purpose. She's my protection. But I'll say this. There's a lot of us in this room, and I got this from my fiance Valentine. He said, babe, why are you letting certain people live rent-free in your mind? Rent is expensive. Forgiveness. Letting go. But forgiveness doesn't give you access to my future. But it's the gateway to freedom. Do you agree? I had to let go of some things, not block the blessing.

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0: was Julie Black on stage at the Rose Theater in Brampton with a cover of the Bob Marley classic, Redemption Song. I'm Odario Williams, you're listening to CBC Music Live. She closed out her set with another classic cover that has become one of her biggest hits to date. Here's 7 Day Fool.
1: My mom wants to tell one story here.
2: Yes?
1: Before I thought she was shy, but she's not, okay?
2: Yes. God is good. God is
1: good. Because when I was coming to Canada, and I reached a certain place, at a place named Chapleton, the bus go right over the gully. And when I look up to God, and God saved me, and say, I look up and I said, God, you saved me twice. But I'm not going on back. And I come to Canada, and I make a life here. I don't have it easy over here.

I never have it either. But I decide, by God's help, I'm still here.

Are you feeling good tonight? I'm gonna take a quick moment to introduce the band. We have Daheem on guitar, Courtney on the keys and guitar, Weber holding us down on the keys, Kemi on the bass, we have Rochelle, Tariq, and Camille on the vocals. The whole team with us, my manager in front of house, Jason Reynolds, give him a round of applause. Ginger Jesus, Brian, Trey on the drums. So listen, y'all showed up tonight. You showed up. Is your belly full? Are you satisfied? Okay, hold on. Where's Tori? Tori, come, I need to take a family photo. We're gonna take a family photo, okay? Make sure your teeth, make sure there's no broccoli in your teeth and all them things, okay? We're taking a big picture. Put the lights up top too, if we can get lights up top. Yeah, we want lights fine.

0: Yes, you got a good one? Yeah?
1: Okay, so listen. Like Jason said earlier, this is proof of concept. Some people think if you're not a Swiftie, one of them thing there, then you can't, then there's no shows happening. Or part of the Beehive. I love them both, they're my peers. But guess what? I'm yours. We need your love, we need your support. I am asking for your love and support. So next time, in a couple years, we're selling out the Rogers Center. Are you with me? Are you with me? Yeah. Let's take it home. Let's take it home. Let's take it home.

That was Julie Black with her signature song, 7 Day Fool, recorded live at the Rose Theater in Brampton. It was part two of our two-part series dedicated to her Songs and Stories tour. Now, if you want to watch exclusive performances, candid interviews, and behind-the-scenes content featuring your favorite artists from Canada and beyond, please check out CBC Music's YouTube page. 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Thanks to our production team of Judith Lynch, Doug Doctor, Ian Terrio, and Jason Reynolds for bringing us this concert. CBC Music Live is produced by Andrea Jin and Malcolm Gould. I'm Aldario Williams. I hope you can join me next week for

0: That was The Beaches, recorded live at Scotiabank Arena in Toronto. Please join me next week for lots more of that concert on CBC Music Live. And hey, if you're listening on CBC Music, stay tuned for Angeline Tetuweo. She's coming up next with The Block. So keep it locked right here. I'm Odario Williams. Have a wonderful week. Till next time.
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brand new music with a vintage sound, and that's by design. A BBO Sound Machine are an Afro-funk sort of electronic band out of London, been active for about a decade, and they're prepping the release of a new album called Chopping Mountain on September 11th. And with that sound, they wanted to fuse like 60s era West African high life with the soul energy of Stax Records right around the same time. The result is that new tune called Love. And that's how I'm going to kick off this show. Welcome to it. My name is Angeline Tetteweo. I got a few new sounds to share with you this Monday evening. Perhaps you'll find a little something to add to your own personal playlist, including a fresh arrival from Deja SB. It's got a new one called Don't Sleep off their upcoming album, Why Die When You Can Dance. But first, an artist that impressed my senior producer here on the show, Perrion Prince, because last Thursday I was hosting Honey Jam, which is basically a showcase of young, emerging women in Canadian music. And this artist was one of the performers. She actually blew everyone away, including my SP. It's been about 4 years since I've had a song from hers in rotation here on the show. New from Vancouver's Asaya. This is called So Nice.

Her new album is called What Are the Odds? It's officially out as of last Friday. It is Georgia Smith with music that touches on the things that can erode any relationship. You know, dishonesty, control, emotional exhaustion. You heard I Lied, You Lied. I'm Angeline Tetteweo. I've got some new music now from a veteran of hip-hop, an elder statesman by the name of Busta Rhymes. Now, he started out way back when, early 90s, as part of Leaders of the New School.

That'll get any party hype right there when the DJ drops the track. But it would be Busta Rhymes that was the cream that rose to the top as Leaders of the New School disbanded by 1994. And then Busta dropped his debut album in 1996. It was called The Coming, featuring this breakout single. And another standout single that remains one of my favorites up until this day. It's called It's a Party and it features Jhené. And like I said, I love it to this very day. That was just the kickoff to a career that spanned decades, including 12 albums. The latest called Diligence 2. It dropped on Friday. Features production entirely by the late, great Jay Dilla. Busta Rhymes actually said that he received hundreds of beats from Dilla prior to his passing in 2006. So this is one of the songs you'll find on the new album, Busta Rhymes with Spaz.

told me, serving up an anthem for a new era of material girl, showing off some of her Quebecois as well, paying homage to her French-Canadian roots. You heard Mr. Money. I'm Angeline Tetoweo. This is Black on CBC Music. So Naomi Sharon created quite a stir upon her debut as she was and remains the only woman signed to OVO Records. She started out delivering the same sort of sophisticated, cosmopolitan, quiet storm that drew comparisons to Sade. But more recently, Naomi shared that she wants to move in a more pop-oriented direction. And this song is very much an indication of that. It actually reminds me of some of the stuff that Avicii was doing later on in his life, but with less of a, you know, like hype energy, if that makes sense. Here's Naomi Sharon with Was It Ever Love?

This is DJ Shub, the Beatsmith, alongside Jordan, the Voice. The track is called Part of Me. I'm Angeline Tedweo. Coming up, we will celebrate the born day of a jazz great, someone who infused his work with wonder, fantasy, and escape. Stick around to go way back when, after a fairly first tune from Cardinal Official. It's a sequel to a song that captured the unique kind of love that exists between chosen family. Your brother from another mother, as they would say. This song takes it further to the love shared between people of the same culture, one that transcends geography. Featuring

The influence of Black music on popular culture is immeasurable, trendsetting, and historical, with billions of stories to tell. This is Way Back When on the Block. Jazz great Wayne Shorter once said, "There are two great events in one's life. One is being born, and the other is knowing why." Wayne was born August 25, 1933, in Newark, New Jersey. He grew up with his older brother, Alan, in the city's Ironbound District, named for the fact it was surrounded by a rail yard. From an early age, Wayne loved to get lost in the worlds of science fiction and fantasy through movies and comic books. And for a while, it seemed like drawing comics was the direction he was heading. Drawing was his passion, his escape. And after winning a city art competition, his parents were encouraged to send him to Newark's Arts High School, where his artistic interests continued to develop, as did his interest in movies. He would often skip class and hit the matinees to escape into worlds of fantasy and imagination on the silver screen. It was here he discovered a new fantasy land through the sounds of jazz music featured before the movies, sometimes even by live bands. Around his mid-teens, Wayne Shorter made the switch from visual arts to music and began playing clarinet before switching to tenor saxophone after discovering the revolutionary

0: new sound of bebop. It was around this time that he and his brother, who played the trumpet, began playing in local bands. Newark's vibrant jazz scene also gave him opportunities to hear major touring orchestras and performers. Wayne Shorter attended New York University, graduating in 1956 with a degree in music education. During these years, he immersed himself in New York's jazz culture, hearing musicians such as Sonny Rollins and Lester Young in the clubs, and developing relationships with other emerging players, including John Coltrane. After graduation, Shorter spent 2 years in the Army, continuing to develop as a musician. Following his discharge, he briefly worked with pianist Horace Silver, and then played in Maynard Ferguson's big band until 1959. When he got the call from Art Blakey to join his legendary Jazz Messengers.
1: Art Blakey and the Jazz Messengers.
0: Over the next several years, Wayne Shorter established himself not only as a distinctive tenor saxophonist, but as an unusually inventive, almost otherworldly composer, eventually becoming the group's musical director. Together, they toured the U.S., Japan, and Europe, recording several albums while Wayne established himself as one of the most gifted of the young saxophonists of his era. In 1964, Wayne received another call, this time from Miles Davis, who had been actively pursuing the young prodigy. He was ready, and soon he became one of the central figures in what is now regarded as Miles Davis's second great quintet. Some of his greatest compositions included Footprints, Nefertiti, ESP, Fall, and Sanctuary. At the same time, he was also producing a remarkable series of albums of his own for Blue Note, including Night Dreamer, Juju, and Speak No Evil. In 1970, after contributing heavily to landmark albums from Miles Davis like In a Silent Way and Bitches Brew, Wayne Shorter stepped away to develop his own jazz fusion band called Weather Report. Weather Report helped pioneer a new form of jazz fusion and freeform that incorporated electric instruments, rock, funk, and musical influences from around the world. They were a sensation. Weather Report ended in 1986, but Wayne Shorter continued to evolve as an artist long after. Recording and touring with leading musicians including Herbie Hancock, Carlos Santana, and Joni Mitchell. In his lifetime, he received 12 Grammy Awards, was named an NEA Jazz Master in 1998, became a Kennedy Center honoree in 2018, and continued composing into his 80s. His final album, Eminon, no name spelled backward, combined orchestral music, jazz, and a science fiction graphic novel he helped create. Wayne Shorter died in Los Angeles on March 2, 2023, at 89, leaving behind some of the most influential bodies of composing and improvisational work in modern jazz. To his admirers and peers, he will always be remembered as a creator of sonic worlds and a lover of fantasy expressed through sound. Born this week, way back when, on August 25th, 1933, this is Wayne Shorter with Footprints.

labor of love. A labor it is. Working the night shift, mills of music venues, clubs, and bars. Farmers of feelings, trumpet trigger fingers, grappling brass valves, prodding, pressing, deafened by the rattling roar in ahead. Toiled by a tired heart, resting between the swinging rounds of rhythms. Bless the drummer's hands. Trolling a kid on the subway in the snow. The keys player's fingers homesick for cityscapes. Maraca wrists, clap stack, duct taped instruments. The message as the medium. Everything is practice for stopping bullets, blossoming heartbeats, freedom music. While the Republic and the Democrazies argue the complexion of money, we float between classes and corners, from caviar to canned beans. E minor is a relative of G major. They family. In sound check, we split the difference. Just a tad of reverb, EQ the

backwards world music that wrinkles time. Reporting live from the poet's eye. Hand-me-down sounds found by an ear to the underground. Shedding off-the-cuff poems on napkins using hotel pens. A language in my mouth. Juggling rotten wisdom teeth. Fluorescent folk singing the scab of running scales. A sore throat at the merch table. Selling seashells that carry the sound of slave ships docked by the seashore. When your address is your suitcase, the only religion is the show must go on. I want my bread.

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2: I know working musicians are going to feel this one. Set against a rhythm that reminds me of, you know, traditional folk work songs. It reflects the reality of being a working musician and is found on an album called The Color of Rain. That was Asia Monet with working class musicians. I'm Angeline Tetowayo. This is The Block on CBC Music. Thanks so much for tuning in this Monday. 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Even if you just stumbled onto our little neighborhood for the first time, this is an artist by the name of Faiza. The track is called Suddenly.